0: just in the last 20 years, increased 2.5 times. And so that's been the best asset vehicle. So if the next generation don't have that, they're going to be a bit more financially insecure.
1: The Albanese government claims responsible economic management has contributed to better budget numbers. The final budget outcome to be released today is expected to show a $6 billion improvement for the financial year compared to the forecasts in the May budget. The reduction in the underlying deficit has most likely been driven from increased export revenue. The US has raised its threat level at a second RAF base in the UK after a suspected terrorist plot was thwarted. A group of men have been intercepted, believed to be on their way to RAF Fairford, which is being used by American forces as part of the conflict with Iran. Officials in Tehran had identified the site as a potential target in the past. The state's under-pressure prison and remand system is getting a $47 million boost to improve capacity. More than 6,000 people are in the state's jails, with close to half of those on remand. The boost includes the reopening of part of Silverwater Correctional Complex and more prison beds at Park Lee. The celebrations are expected to be lasting all week for Knights fans as they prepare for their side's first NRL Grand Final appearance in 25 years. Despite public transport dramas for the trip, there was a sea of red and blue in Sydney as Newcastle edged out the Panthers, and Knights great Kurt Gidley's told Mark Levy excitement in the city is already near fever pitch.
2: More and more blue and red around town, whether it's flags or businesses with streamers and the bloody butchers having red and blue sausages in the front counter. And that was me. I was a butcher in 2001, and I was making red and blue snags in the lead up to the 2001 grand final. So this week's going to explode for sure.
1: And an Australian-led study has found daylight saving has no clear or consistent effects on people's mental health. Swinburne researchers found a no significant link between the time shift and increased rates of depression, manic episodes or substance abuse. In finance, a few minutes into trade, the All Ords is steady at 88.45, one Aussie dollar buying 70 US cents.
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4: Knights hooker Phoenix Crossland has been referred straight to the NRL judiciary for the hip drop tackle which broke Nathan Cleary's leg in their prelim win over the Panthers. He'll need to beat the charge of dangerous contact if he's to play in the grand final against the Roosters on Sunday. Australia has a new boxing world champion. Sam Goodman beat Japan's Ryosuke Nishida by unanimous decision in Tokyo to claim the interim IBF super bantamweight world title. In golf, the US came from behind to win an 11th straight President's Cup. The internationals will next get a chance to break the drought at Melbourne's Kingston Heath in 2028. And Matt Hauser has won at the World Triathlon Championship Finals, but it wasn't enough to hang on to his world title, while Lauren Parker became Australia's most successful para-triathlete in history, claiming her 6th world crown. That's sport. I'm Mike Pearsall.
1: 10:04, that's the latest news and sport.
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6: Cloudy one out there, the winds are east to southeasterly, 15 to 25 k's an hour. 21 is the top for your Monday. Tuesday bringing you 25 degrees with 7 overnight. Gunnedah looking for 23 degrees. Crindon, Liverpool Plains headed for around 21. We wore Narrabri chasing tops of 27 degrees out west. Gunnedah on 19, Crindon 14 and Tamworth on 18 degrees.
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6: Macca lines open. We can talk about whatever you like. 67639533 is the phone number for the Macca line. We would love to hear from you. 10:05. Love this one out of Blondie. Very shortly, we'll chat to Superintendent Dave Cooper of Oxy Police. Find out what has been happening. Didn't catch Dave last week, so we'll try and grab him this morning. It says call me. You can do that too if you want.

0: Katy Perry, I Kissed a Girl and I Liked It. Kelsey Hart, what a cool song, and Love to Be That Guy. Blondie's Call Me. It is right on a 10:15. 6763 9533 is the phone number for the Macca line. We'll talk to One Nation's Jeff Bacon next hour. Looking forward to that. We'll have a chat to Jeff. There's a few things happening in the One Nation side of things, but one of the things they're looking at doing is putting a forum together on the weekend in relation to firearms and the government's buyback laws. Information on that and what you can do in relation to that. So I'm sure there's a lot of firearms owners out there at the moment, particularly those that have left messages on the Macca line. Be very interested in this chat with Jeff next hour. So that will happen sometime between 11 and 12.
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1: Australian and Hey Soul Sister, just letting you know about a motor vehicle accident on Manila Road at Higgins Lane, Oxley Vale. The road is open, but motorists are encouraged to drive to the conditions, of course, and watch out for emergency personnel in the area.
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0: Edison, Neil Sedaka, Hey Little Devil, the station keeping it live and local. No Dave Cooper today. Dave sends his apologies. Still away for another week. It is 17 away from 11. 67639533 is the phone number you need. We'll talk to Jeff Bacon shortly about these firearms event they're having, this forum, just so that people can understand exactly what the government is looking to do, as we're aware. The buyback. Some people are saying that it's a band-aid fix, knee-jerk reactions. We've heard a lot of different terms about some of the actions that government are currently taking. So One Nation are putting this event on, and we'll be having a chat to Jeff Bacon next hour all about it. The Doors, Dustin Lynch and Jelly Roll on the way.
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0: SOSs back then, SMSs are what we're sending out these days. 1970s for that one. That's a Police, a message in a bottle, Kiss Shandy. Right on 11 o'clock, 6763 9533 is the phone number you need for the Macca line. We will talk to Jeff Bacon very shortly, and Tommy Cooper's managed to squeeze us in as well, so we'll catch up with Tom at 11:30 from Fire and Rescue New South Wales. It's all on the way for you as we continue to keep it live and local. Bruno Mars, Stevie Wonder and REM, just to name a few. And there was that accident at Higgins Lane at Oxley Vale. The road is still open, but just be a bit careful or avoid that route. If you don't need to go over that way, then don't. But if you can, just be careful driving through that area. 11 o'clock.
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2: It's 11 o'clock. Good morning. I'm Josh Bryant. The police minister is confident a thorough investigation will be carried out into a crash which claimed the life of a police officer. 20-year-old Constable Mia Lay died when the patrol car she was a passenger in crashed into a tree at Redfern. Police sources claim the vehicle was travelling in excess of 150 kilometres an hour when the incident unfolded. Yasmin Catlis told Mark Levy a critical incident investigation is underway.
3: That investigation will be ongoing and all of those things will be determined, Mark. But that other police officer was injured as well, and we wish him a speedy recovery.
2: A woman has died in hospital after a crash in Sydney's west. The 68-year-old pedestrian was struck by a car at Guildford last week. A 37-year-old female driver was taken for mandatory testing. Australians are bracing for rates to rise to their highest level in almost two decades, which could take a toll, particularly for first home buyers. Economists warn the Reserve Bank could increase rates up to three times in the next 6 months. It's bad news for new property owners who are already spending 42% of their income on their mortgage repayments. A meeting of key stakeholders will be held today to talk through options to handle staff shortages for air traffic controllers at Sydney Airport. One idea from Air Services Australia would be to have no controllers at the airport while the curfew is in effect overnight. Airlines for Australia and New Zealand Chief Executive Stephen Beckett says there's still plenty of movement on the tarmac, even if planes aren't taking off and landing.
4: It's really important that we have eyes on what's happening in the sky to give those people moving very, very big aircraft around the protection that they need.
2: Sydney Airport says it does not expect strike action by staff at the facility tonight to have any effect on passengers. A number of work safety officers are walking off the job from 10 o'clock tonight in a push for better pay. New South Wales is expanding its shark surveillance after off-season surveillance found many sharks near crowded beaches. Drones have spotted great whites and bull sharks, triggering evacuations. State officials are now testing AI-powered drone technology in order to strengthen the safety measures. Also making news, fresh research suggests men are now taking parental leave at a similar or higher rates than women in the finance sector. And residents across Sydney are being assured an influx of bogong moths in their homes is a natural part of the species' migration cycle. The insects make their journey from warmer breeding grounds to the state's alpine region every spring. In finance, the All Ords is trading up 17 points at 88.63. One Australian dollar currently buying 70.1. US cents.
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5: Newcastle's grand final preparations will include a trip to the judiciary, with hooker Phoenix Crossland referred directly for the hip drop tackle which broke Nathan Cleary's leg. The Knights pulled off the seemingly impossible against Penrith, overturning an 8-point deficit at half time despite being a man down in the second half. Panthers coach Ivan Cleary says the send-off seemed to galvanise the Knights as they ran out 22-14 winners.
6: I can't really explain what happened in the second half, so I'd just probably rather, just congratulate the Knights and Justin and for an unbelievable performance, and they thoroughly deserve to be in the grand final.
5: The privatisation of Big Bash franchises has cost Mike Baird the position as chairman of Cricket Australia. David Boone will take the reins in the interim. And the Wallabies have beaten the Springboks 42-38 in Perth despite four yellow cards in the last 10 minutes. That's sport. I'm Mike Pearsall.
2: 11:04, that's news and sport.
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0: Cloudy one out there for you. The winds are east to southeasterly, 15 to 25 k's an hour, 21 as a top for you Monday. Tuesday bringing you 25 with 7 overnight. Gunnedah looking for 23 degrees. Grindai, Liverpool, Plains around 21 expected today. We want Narrabri chasing tops of 27 degrees. Gunnedah on 19, Grindai on 15 and Tamworth on 19 degrees.
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0: Good morning to you, Rabbi. You may be listening. We'll talk to Tom Cooper, Fire and Rescue New South Wales, and Jeff Bacon shortly about this firearms forum that's coming up. Try and answer some of your questions now, and the rest we'll answer on the weekend. It's all part of keeping it live and local. This is Bruno Mars at 88.9. Good morning.

0: Mr. Shane and Nepali, who got married on the weekend as well. Beautiful ceremony over at Anzac Park. Beautiful stuff indeed. 67639533 is the phone number you need for the Macca line. Tommy Cooper, Fire and Rescue New South Wales, will join us in around about 20 minutes' time. Joining us now, One Nation's Jeff Bacon. Now, Jeff, welcome. How are you?
1: Yep. G'day, Macca. G'day, listeners. Thanks for having me today.
0: Good to have you on board. Look, so much I could talk to you about. We could probably talk for 45 minutes. This event will be the big one, but the polls have just come through again, another 4% for One Nation at the moment, ahead of the current running government.
1: Well, I don't think it's a surprise now to anyone that One Nation has fairly well cemented themselves into the political discourse in the country, and, you know, as they say, that the trend's your friend, and yeah. I truly believe we're here to stay.
0: This forum, I've had quite a few calls on the Macca line, people just saying these city slickers don't understand how many guns are required. I was at this conversation with, I'll call them a city slicker, and I'm sure they won't mind, the other day, and they're like, why do you need so many guns? Now, we're talking firearms, we're talking antiques, we're talking stuff that's been handed around generation to generation, we're talking hobby weapons, and we're talking recreational. Now, this is very, very close to your heart, this one. If anybody can speak on it, it's yourself. So just give us a rundown, and to those that are listening on iHeartRadio, or even those going, look, it's not that much of a big deal why so many guns are required.
1: Well, I'm a manufacturer. I'm one of six in Australia, and you know, we're not a really big company by any means, but we certainly had the potential and were working towards growing to expand and get into export markets. We're well and truly over 80% down as a result.
0: 80%.
1: We'd spent an incredible amount of money developing products specifically for New South Wales that we got approved and across the line. They've now been recategorised and basically, or for all intent and purpose, prohibited.
0: Yeah.
1: And that's also affected our interstate sales as well. It's the confidence has been completely killed, and the caps have completely destroyed businesses in New South Wales.
0: That's a very short period of time to drop to 80%. Any business that did that's literally an overnight drop, isn't it?
1: Well, it's not sustainable. Mm. My business is virtually now unviable, and we're waiting to hear from the government to see if there will be any compensation. They have talked about a $25,000 grant. I mean, we lost $25,000 on the first day. It's that's not going to cut it at all.
0: Yeah. I think when you look at it at the moment, why so many firearms are required, if anyone's ever tried to put a pig down with a 22, or go the other way and, use something a lot bigger to try and shoot a snake, there's a lot of reasons these are required, hobbies and recreation aside. Just give us a rundown on why farmers need these firearms, and why it's such a big deal at the moment, and why you're not just playing with manufacturers and small business owners' livelihoods like yourself, but our primary producers.
1: Oh, look, there's a lot of reasons why you need more than four guns. One reason, and this is purely just from my area, is guns break. It's not uncommon to own two of one type of gun just so you can keep one going. There's a lot of imported firearms into the country that the quality's not as good as the Australian stuff, and I know plenty of people that have got two or three shotguns purely for that case. But as you know, Macca, and as the listeners know, that you don't use the same gun to shoot a rabbit as what you do a feral pig. Yeah. And, that's one of the main reasons. But if the government had done any sort of consultation with the industry or with farmers or sporters or recreational shooters, they would have known that. They would have understood it. But because there was absolutely no consultation whatsoever, you can't be surprised when there's unintended consequences.
0: Fair to say it's a knee-jerk reaction from Bondi?
1: Oh, absolutely.
0: Hmm. Yeah, it's an interesting one. And I guess I call it trying to put a Band-Aid on a burn, which is probably one of the dumbest things you can do. And we've spoken to the police minister, and obviously we've spoken to the Labor government, our duty member for Barwon the other day, Stephen Lawrence, and he's saying, oh, but if we get the guns out of the hands of these people, people aren't going to break into gun safes and steal these guns and then get them out on the street. Pretty hard to break into a gun safe.
1: Well, just give us the statistics. Mm. Prove, give us the evidence that that's the problem. I mean, if that is the issue and the main concern, well, I'm sure that shooters would be more than happy with simply upgrading their safekeeping.
0: Yeah.
1: You can't have it both ways. it's got to be evidence-based, and what they're giving us now is not.
0: So you've got an event coming up, Jeff. This is a forum, so this basically allows people to have their say. You've got some guest speakers involved here. Just give us a rundown on who's going to have a chat.
1: Yeah, well, we have Mike Newman, who is the leader of One Nation in New South Wales. He's come along. We've got Barnaby. We've got myself representing dealers and manufacturers, and we've got Graham Park from Shooters Union there to represent the sport.
0: What sort of things are going to come up, do you think?
1: Well, the biggest thing is the cost, the actual cost of the buyback. Not only what people are going to lose, but the cost to the broader industry. $500 million is generated in New South Wales every year through recreational hunting.
0: Okay.
1: And, you know, they've been completely left out of any talk whatsoever. I see the Liberal position politically is to remove caps on farmers and sport shooters, but to keep caps on the biggest cohort that generates the most in New South Wales, which is recreational hunters.
0: So is there going to be questions from the floor on this? Are we allowed to turn up as the public and actually ask questions of these guest speakers?
1: Yeah, absolutely. And that's what it's about. If you can't go there and listen, what's the point? But the other thing is that we will be talking about One Nation's policy position on this, and you know, what we recommend people do.
0: What do you recommend as One Nation? What do you recommend people do?
1: Well, I recommend you wait until after the election. Okay. Don't rush to surrender any firearms until after the election.
0: And there's no penalties if they're not given up by a certain use-by date? Are people going to cop trouble for this, or do you think it's going to be fine to be able to wait until after the election?
1: Yeah, it will be absolutely fine, because you've got until November next year to
0: okay.
1: do that.
0: Yeah, yep. Right. Okay, yep. Very good. So this will be quite an interesting forum, actually, with quite a few people wanting to have their say, as you mentioned. There'll be a lineup of speakers there also. From what we can gather, be a very, very big conversation. Saturday, the 3rd of October. So this is this Saturday coming over at Diggers. And I believe it kicks off around about 2 p.m.
1: Yeah, get in a bit earlier than that for registration, but 1:30.
0: Can they register any earlier? Do you prefer them to register early, or happy for them just to turn up at the door?
1: If you can go and try booking and register that way first, that'll make it easier, but more than welcome to register at the event.
0: What's the best way to do that online?
1: Yeah, go online under try booking.
0: Okay, yep, beautiful. There we go. Well, Jeff, thank you very much. I'd love to ask questions about your future. Hopefully we'll be able to do that soon, but no doubt we'll see you flying the One Nation flag for some time to come, and interested to see what your next steps are, although you're not going to let the cat out of the bag for me today.
1: No exclusives today, Macca, no.
0: I'll try again next week. Jeff Bacon, thanks for the yarn, mate. Let's hope that we can get some common sense into the government on this one for our firearm owners, and that we get some good conversation happening on the weekend.
1: Thank you.
0: There we go. That's Jeff Bacon.
2: More than just music.

0: REM and What's the Frequency? Kenneth, Tommy Cooper joins us right now. 6763 9533 is Macaline Number Fire and Rescue New South Wales. Tom, what's happening?
1: G'day, Macca. How you going? Only been back a week, and I'm acting as the area commander now for a few weeks.
0: Yeah, right.
1: So looking after the mid-north coast, the north coast, and the New England northwest. So big patch. But and noticeably, the workload's increased.
0: Yeah, threefold. It certainly has, well and truly, with even accidents this morning. We've seen ambulances rushing past and all sorts of things this morning. Doesn't stop, does it?
1: Nah, look... we've been very busy over the last week. Had a couple of hazmat incidents that we had to deal with, and motor vehicle accidents and the like. There was a bad one up at Boomai yesterday, and out on the Newell Highway there, where a B double, or I think it was reported as a road train, and a four-wheel drive. There was a fatality involved there, and they'd only just got back and cleaned up, and then they got called out again. So pretty busy weekend all up. And also we've had a Section 44 bushfire emergency running at Inverell and Tenterfield, and that got extended to the Clarence Valley, so pretty bad. And we saw what happened down at Wedderburn, with that hazard reduction that went wrong. Conditions are really starting to warm up, but then we get a cold snap like we did today. We got jackets on again.
0: Silly, isn't it? I couldn't work it out. We're at the dam yesterday in shorts and thongs. I mean, I'm in shorts today anyway, but just unbelievable that it's just switched again.
1: That's the thing that catches a lot of people out, and we probably got a bit of rain forecast too, so school holidays as well, so we're probably going to see a little bit more fire activity, I guess, in people's homes, with people being in the home. Generally during the day when people go out and there's no one home, it's very rare that you have an incident. But if you got people at home, using appliances and all that sort of stuff, you do tend to see a little bit of a spike, especially when it gets cold.
0: And barbecues now, we'll see those as well, so important to get those cleaned out and not do what you do and leave them turned on.
1: Exactly. I think we had a pretty good report card over the weekend. There was some pretty good footy matches on, everyone would have been arcing the Barbie up over the weekend. So
0: the camp Barbie out at Keep It. We just, those little gas burner ones, best thing in the world, just a couple of those, couple of little butane bottles, few sausages, job right, out at Lake Keep It. It was lovely.
1: Yeah, that's the go. I guess if you're going to... if you're going to go out the dam and that, coming up with this weather the way it is, you're probably better off using a gas appliance, making sure that the ground around it's all cleared and all that sort of stuff. And keep an eye out for total fire bans and that sort of thing. But you can use a gas barbecue and a total fire ban. There's a number of regulations around it, but that's the safest way. But if you're going to cook a meal and that sort of thing. As I said, we didn't see many over the weekend, but there was, the footy, what a weekend.
0: Yeah, well, for Newcastle supporters, well and truly, just a lot of people travelling hours and hours to get their traffic jams, whatever, and then trying to get back into Newcastle last night apparently was impossible, but what a result, 25 years.
1: Wow, it's it had to feel for poor old Nathan Cleary, terrible thing to have happen, and
0: it wasn't good to start with. He sort of had a busted ankle from a couple of weeks prior.
1: He's going to get both of them fixed up this week. He's going to be on his back for a while, but hopefully next week when the grand final comes around, everyone's had their barbies checked out and make sure that the hose is in good condition, because that's the bit that causes you the trouble. And said the other week, make sure you turn it off at the cylinder, because you don't want that extra pressure going through your rubber hose that leads up to the control knobs and that. That's the safest thing to do. And so make sure they're all clean, and make sure that you're responsible. Everyone likes to have a few drinks around during the footy and all that, but just make sure that whoever's in charge of the barbies, responsible.
0: Certainly, and frayed wires on the bar fridge like mine probably nearly need to throw the bar fridge away. Tape safe? Can we just chuck some tape around it and be done with it, or you reckon we need a new wire or a new fridge?
1: If you got to put tape around something, an electrical appliance,
0: this whole radio station to be closed down. I'm telling you,
1: to try and make it safe, it's probably time to get someone to look at it.
0: Yeah, right.
1: And You know, it's funny with appliances and that these days. It's probably just if something goes wrong with it, instead of taking the back off it and trying to fix it, you're probably better off just getting rid of it. You know,
0: yeah,
1: like you got to pay a service fee for someone to come out to tell you that it can't be fixed, and that's an extra $200 odd that you got to, you know, that you got to fork out. I know for a fact I've had a dishwashers and that, and I'm not like I've got a bit of an electrical background, but I'm not real good with dishwashers and stuff like that, microwave ovens. If they're not working, turf it out. And
0: chuck it
1: get,
0: away.
1: Get another one, you know. And these days they're a dime a dozen, aren't they?
0: Dryers. Apparently, fires can start in dryers as well. How does that happen?
1: Well, there's a number of ways. The most common way that your dryer catches a light is because you fail to clean the lint filter out.
0: Okay.
1: I had someone staying at my place who never cleaned it out, and it was you can smell it when you come home, you know. So what it does, it catches all the lint, so it stops it flying around your house. You got to clean it out after every go, you know.
0: Yeah, right. There'd be people that wouldn't be doing that.
1: Yeah. Well, I usually clean mine out. I put the stuff in before I shut the door and hit the button. I just pull the lint filter out and lick your fingers and get all the, even if it's only a little bit, because you don't know how much lint's going to fly off the stuff you've got in there, you know. And but what happens is if the lint filter gets clogged up, it stops the heat from escaping.
0: Yep.
1: And then if it's on a timer, or the dryer that I got's pretty cool technology. You just put the stuff in, hit the button, hit the start button, and it senses the moisture in the clothes, and when they're dry, it stops, you know. Others are on a timer, you know, and it could be floating around inside the thing, you mistime it or whatever, and if the air's not able to escape, it just gets to a point where, you know, it'll get that hot that it'll catch a light. And not only that, things like tea towels and tablecloths and all that sort of stuff, they, you know, over the years, if they're old, they absorb oil and that sort of stuff,
0: yep.
1: And you can never really get rid of it through a normal wash, and if that just adds to the risk. But there's also other things in your in your dryer. The Element has little thermistors on it to when it gets too hot, it'll cut out and all that sort of stuff. So they tend to fail a fair bit, and if they fail, the thing's supposed to stop. But if they fail in a way that they're not going to stop the Element from getting too hot, then you can have trouble there too. They're pretty simple item, but they do have some complexities in them that you got to be, you know, should be aware of.
0: I caught a 5-foot brown snake on the way out to keep it yesterday as well on the road. This is something that Fire and Rescue New South Wales will do if they need to do. Have you done any snake rescues yourself? You had to pull any snakes out of houses?
1: I don't go anywhere near them, Macca.
0: But you got blokes over there that do. That's the main thing.
1: Yeah, we got trained people. And we will come if it's an emergency. If it's in the house and there's kids about and all that sort of stuff, we will come. The first thing that you should be doing is contacting a snake handler or a wires representative, because if it's in your yard, right, then it'll probably move on eventually, you know. And I know it's a pretty confronting thing if you got kids and pets and all that sort of stuff, you see a snake. But always try wires or your snake handlers first. But if it's in your home, definitely ring 000. And if we got a snake handler on that day, then we'll send out
0: Not Tom Cooper.
1: Yeah, no, it won't be Tom Cooper. But snakes get in all sorts of positions. Some of the fireys have been telling me, you know, they like to get under washing machines and fridges and stuff like that.
0: Yep.
1: And I don't know why. Maybe the warmth or something. I don't know. But once, if they get in your house, and then we'll come along and we'll definitely get rid of it in an emergency situation. And we got. We usually use a hazmat appliance, but we've been lucky, Macca, in the last few months. We've had some new equipment turn up. We've got a new tanker out of Gunnedah, which is it's all equipped for floods and all that sort of stuff. We also got a Dodge Ram at our base now at the zone office, and they're technical support vehicles for mainly the main purpose of them are they're strategically placed around the state. It's not just us; everyone other zones have got them, and when the SES call declare a flood emergency, then we've already got the gear gear here, or we got to do is get the people here, right, or we got to get those as one unit over somewhere else. So yeah, we got plenty of vehicles now that we can that we don't have to take an operational appliance out of the loop. And I think Jason's been giving the RAM a bit of a workout over the last few weeks with his recruitment and all that. It's just great to be able to have some you know, these extra assets. And I remember when we built the fire station, they everybody said, "What are you? How come you're building it with four engine bays? You know, we only need three." Well, this is a classic case of you know, foresight to you know, be prepared when the department or the government releases these new you know, appliances and new equipment, and that we've got space for it. So it's all worked out pretty well.
0: And drone training too, been doing a bit of that, so there's some really good technology there for us too.
1: I think they've got a drill planned out at Lake Keepit in a couple of weeks, because we got a new boat as well, like a hazmat boat.
0: So
1: they want to go out and maintain their skills on that. So I said, take the RAM, tow the boat out there, get it in the water, do what you got to do, have a practice at deploying booms from the boat, and all that sort of stuff. Get the drone up, and that these new drones that we've just been issued with, they're absolutely fantastic, Macca. They can look, the great thing is they've got cameras on them, and so we can put it up at a hazmat incident to see the extent of it, particularly if a truck's blocking the road and you can't see behind it, you've got to drive 40 k's to get around the other side. We can just put the drone up and have a look around, and that data comes back live. We can take screenshots of it, we can actually look at different labels on different chemical drums and all that sort of stuff, and read it. We can actually, it's actually got infrared and a laser thermometer in it. So if we got a gas tank that's tipped over or something's gone wrong with it, we can actually see how much gas is in it through this technology, and see what's going on. A lot safer. It's also really good for locating people. You can actually punch in if we're looking for helping out whoever with a lost person, we can set it to look for a human, not a kangaroo or a wombat or an emu or something like that. You
0: can fly into houses also and see where people are and the best way to save them before you send the firemen in.
1: Especially with the infrared, like we can stick it up at a fire, particularly a factory fire and all that sort of stuff, and you can see exactly where the hot spots are and all that sort of stuff, and what might be around. But we've just got this. They've become a standard now, but our aviation section in Sydney, they got little drones that can actually fly inside houses and have a look around. If there's a situation where there might be a hazardous material spilt or something like that. But we used one up at Torrington. There was somebody reported to police that they were some adventurer had been in this old mine, and they'd found what they thought were human bones. And so the police went up there. It was too dangerous to go in them. So they got our drone and flew it in there, the tiny little one that's as big as a dinner plate, and had a look around, and it was determined that they were animal bones. But just a sort of capability that we're employing these days, and actually being able to help other emergency services with all of our wisdom bang gear. And I'm sure the other agencies have got all the great stuff, it's just good to be able to work with other agencies and share all this stuff, all for the sake of the the community.
0: Very good, mate. Well, you've got a fair bit on, so we better not keep you too much longer. Of course, smoke detectors, we need to make sure everybody's got those checked as well.
1: You should be checking them once a month at least, minimum. I usually check mine once a month with a broom. Just gently push the button, and if it makes a noise, happy days. I got them in all my rooms because I always have people staying over there and that sort of thing. But if you don't really know how to do it or you want some info on it, contact the nearest fire station, whether you go down there in person or ring them up or get on the Fire Rescue New South Wales website, and you can book in a home fire safety visit. It's all free, and they'll sort you out with your smoke alarms. Check the ones you got. If they're battery operated, they'll generally change the battery. If they're not, if they're expired or they only last 10 years shelf life really, so you should be thinking about replacing them. They'll put some new ones up for you, and they'll also probably have a look at your barbecue and your garage. Make sure you're not storing too much fuel or something like that these days.
0: Places for snakes to hide, because Tommy's not coming out to get him.
1: I went up and had a look and watched the fireys up at East Tamworth do their snake training, and I just like there was one spot on the course. There was one spot on the course. They said, "Do you want to join in?" I said, "No, I'll give that to someone else. Yeah. You know, it'd be better off because like Dirty Harry said, mate, a man's got to know his limitations.
0: That's right. Exactly.
1: And technology and snakes are probably not my thing.
0: There we go. Good stuff, Tom Cooper, Fire and Rescue New South Wales. Thanks very much, mate. We'll talk to you soon.
1: Thanks, Macca.
0: 18 away from 12.
2: 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Question of the day. 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
0: 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Thank you to Tom Cooper, Fire and Rescue New South Wales. Very busy today, but giving us a little bit of time this morning, which is great.
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0: Yeah, well, that's around about it for me. Big thanks for having me. Had a great time doing it, so much so that we will do it all again for you tomorrow. I'm going to stick around for your lunch break and we can play a bunch of music for you and have a bunch of fun. No worries at all. Love to do that. Of course, our federal member, Barnaby Joyce, he can join us. And I've got your mate Lloyd's just turned up. Hey, mate, how you going? Jump on the radio. What's
10: up, mate?
0: You got a yarn for us?
10: Oh, you put me on the spot.
0: Probably not one that we can use straight away.
10: No.
0: Very good. Excellent. Just talking about the Knights' amazing win on the weekend. How good was that? 25 years.
10: That was an unreal game yesterday.
0: Wasn't
10: terrific.
0: It?
10: Yeah.
0: Shame about Nathan Cleary. Like he started with a sore ankle and ended up with two sore ankles, I guess. Yeah. Compound fracture.
10: The only thing about 25 years ago, they beat my team in the grand final, Parramatta. So,
0: So we've got a love-hate relationship with the Knights.
10: Yeah.
0: Very good. There we go. Well, that's Lloyd, folks. Just decided to turn up for a couple of seconds. 6763 9533, that is the phone number for the Macca line. Love to hear from you today. We can chat about whatever you like, but we'll have to leave it until tomorrow for you when we chat to our federal member, Barnaby Joyce. Matt Canavan as well. That's it for the morning show.
11: Well, that's all, folks. That's my line. Stupefied, babe. Let a star do this. That's all.
12: That's all, folks.
13: Can I go home now?
9: ADA.9 News. 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
14: In this bulletin, budget bottom line improving, making more room in prisons and keeping beachgoers safe. It's midday. Good afternoon. I'm Madeline McNeil. Labor admits there are spending pressures on the budget as interest rates are set to reach a 15-year high. Federal politics editor Michael Packey.
13: The Albanese government is preparing to hand down the final budget outcome, which squares the books for the last financial year. It'll show the underlying deficit is $6 billion lower than forecast in the May budget, mainly driven by stronger income tax revenue and commodity exports. One Nation MP, Barnaby Joyce, has told Seven, "We shouldn't get too excited," arguing Labor must slash its own spending to address high inflation.
15: The lights that they see at the end of the tunnel is the train coming to run them over.
13: Finance Minister Katie Gallagher admits the situation is still challenging due to the conflict in the Middle East.
16: And that war is having impacts not just at the petrol bowser but across the board.
13: The Reserve Bank has started its two-day board meeting with expectations the official cash rate could rise to 4.6%, its highest level since 2011. Michael Packey reporting.
14: Investigators are working to establish what led to an inner Sydney crash which claimed the life of a young officer. 20-year-old Constable Mia Lay was in the passenger seat of the patrol car when it crashed into a tree at Redfern. Police sources say the vehicle was travelling in excess of 150 kilometres an hour when the incident unfolded. A facility at the Silverwater Correction Complex is reopening to help deal with a surge of alleged domestic violence offenders on remand. Jefferson Shaw reports.
17: The Dawndalow Centre here at Silverwater in Sydney's West will reopen early next year under a $47 million investment to bring online more than 500 prison beds. An additional 315 spaces will be fast-tracked for Parklea Correctional Centre. It follows a record number of people on remand due to DV bail reforms in New South Wales. Services Minister Analak Chanthavong says of the more than 6,000 people in custody across the state, close to 3,000 are on remand.
18: Increasing the capacity of our prisons must go in hand with our tougher laws.
17: Jefferson Shaw, Silverwater Correctional Complex.
14: New analysis shows One Nation continues to make inroads against Labor across key states. Federal politics reporter Nelson Scott.
19: The latest news poll shows One Nation remains the most popular political party with a primary vote of 30%, 1 point ahead of Labor and 11 clear of the coalition. Their support is most pronounced in Queensland, New South Wales and Western Australia. In her home state of Queensland, a majority of voters now prefer Pauline Hanson for Prime Minister over Anthony Albanese. Labor Senator Katie Gallagher says she's not panicked by the result.
20: We don't really pay much attention to the polls.
19: The opposition's James Patterson argues One Nation is not a credible alternative.
21: 70% of the MPs they've ever elected have left the party.
19: Of all jurisdictions, support for One Nation is weakest in Victoria. Nelson Scott, Canberra.
14: Police are ramping up patrols on land and water in Sydney's south as the weather warms up. Dusty Fitzpatrick reports.
22: Operation Summer Foreshore will run from this Saturday until the end of January next year. Officers will be targeting the Grand Parade at Brighton Le Sands and surrounding areas, including the waters of Botany Bay. The boosted patrols will see more officers riding jet skis, push bikes and patrolling on foot. Police Minister Yasmin Catley says the operation will target antisocial behaviour.
23: We don't want to be the party poopers here. We just want to make sure everyone can be out there having a good time.
22: Dusty Fitzpatrick, Sydney.
14: The US has raised its threat level at a second RAF base in the UK after a suspected terrorist plot was thwarted. A group of men were intercepted, believed to be on their way to RAF Fairford, which has been used by American forces during the conflict with Iran. Officials in Tehran had identified the site as a possible target. President Donald Trump has told reporters officials have been investigating possible threats for some time.
24: Working with Britain, it was an amazing job. We had them under investigation. They were looking to do big damage to our port, and working with the British worked out great.
25: Were they migrants?
24: It may have been Scotland Yard, I don't know. We worked with a lot of them.
14: A meeting is being held today to discuss a contentious plan to help tackle staffing issues for air traffic controllers at Sydney Airport. Air Services Australia is looking at having no controllers at the airport while a curfew is in effect. It's just one of the multiple possible solutions being considered.
1: The state government's investing in new drone technology to improve shark monitoring. The drone-in-a-box tech lets drones take off and charge without an on-site operator. Agriculture Minister Tara Moriarty says it's being rolled out at 7 beaches this summer.
2: So drones that can be automated, they don't have to be flown by humans. We're just working with experts now to train the AI technology to be able to recognise the sharks that are of danger to humans.
1: Also making news, a man's been charged over arson attacks where two cars were found alight in the driveway of a Tarrant Point home, and track work on the Newcastle Central coastline over the long weekend is expected to be rescheduled due to the Knights making the NRL Grand Final. In finance, the All Ords is trading up 19 points at 88.65, one Australian dollar buying 70.17 US cents.
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3: Newcastle fans are still buzzing after what their coach has called the greatest win in rugby league history. The Knights are into a grand final for the first time in 25 years after defeating the Panthers 22-14 at Accor Stadium. Coach Justin Holbrook says it was an incredible day for the club.
4: Thinking about how many fans came down and the train stopped and the buses and the traffic, and it took them 4 hours to get here, and then for the players to win a game like that, couldn't be happier.
3: The Wallabies remain unbeaten under coach Les Kiss, overcoming four yellow cards in the final 11 minutes to beat the Springboks 42-38 in Perth. In golf, the US has pulled off a record comeback on the final day to win the President's Cup over the Internationals 17-13. That's now 11 straight wins for the Americans. And in motorsport, Peter Brock's Holden dealer team brand has been sold by Peter Campion to Bathurst 12-hour winner Kenny Hubble. That's sport. I'm Mike Pearsall.
1: It's 7 past 12. That's the latest news and sport.
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0: Cloudy one out there for you. The winds are east to southeasterly, 15 to 25 k's an hour. 21 is the top for you Monday. Tuesday bringing you 25 with 7 overnight. Gunnedah looking for 23 degrees. Crinoline Liverpool Plains headed for around 21 today. We wore Narrabri out west chasing tops of 27 degrees. Gunnedah on 19.5, Corindai on 16, and Tamworth on 21 degrees.
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0: Live and local for your lunch break, Philip Bailey along with Phil Collins and Easy Lover, 19 after 12. It is Macca with you. Of course, Emma doing between 1 and 2 for you today and Grizz back for you this afternoon. A great little team up with husband and wife duo, Blake Jilton and, of course, Gwen Stefani. Amy Shark, she wants to say hi, pretty much. How's Nolsey going? This is what I want to know. I'm trying to work out, is he going to be at the grand final doing the entertainment? I don't think he is, but I know he's certainly trying. He's did the podcast Royale, sung the national anthem for that the other day, which is pretty cool. A little boxing event they've got on between all the podcasters around, put on by people such as Alpha Blokes. If you haven't heard their podcast, they're amazing. But yeah, Nolsey did the Australian anthem there, and I reckon we should get Nolsey for the NRL grand final. What do you reckon? I reckon it'd be good. Anyway, Hugh Lewis in the news and also one from the Backstreet Boys. It's all on the way for you shortly, 20 past 12.
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0: That's Fastball and The Way. The Backstreet Boys there as well. As Long As You Love Me. Huey Lewis and the News is stuck with you. 21 away from 1. And you stuck with me until 1 o'clock. Then Emmy, then Grizz a bit later on this afternoon. 67639533. If you have a question for Federal Member Barnaby Joyce, we'll attempt to try and chat to Barnaby tomorrow, or even Leader of the Nationals, Matt Canavan. Looking forward to chatting to Matt as well.
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0: That's the Cars, and tonight she comes. 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

0: That's about it for me. Emmy Bailey's up at 1 o'clock for you because that is how it's meant to be. 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
2: It's 1 o'clock. Good afternoon. I'm Madeline McNeil. The federal government says higher superannuation and investment returns have delivered a welcome boost to its coffers. This year's final budget figures reveal the underlying deficit is roughly $6 billion lower than predicted in May. It was initially thought high commodity prices drove the windfall revenue. Treasurer Jim Chalmers says the broader economy is strong and has helped deliver the improvement.
3: Our responsible economic management has given us one of the strongest budgets in the G20. We have much, much lower debt to GDP than the major advanced economy.
2: The police minister is confident a thorough investigation will be carried out into a crash which claimed the life of an officer. 20-year-old Constable Mia Lay died when the patrol car she was a passenger in crashed into a tree at Redfern in inner Sydney. Police sources claim the vehicle was travelling in excess of 150 kilometres an hour when the incident unfolded. Police in the UK have arrested five men near an RAF base in southwest England on suspicion of preparing a terrorist act. RAF Fairford has been used by the US military to carry out strikes on Iranian missile sites since the start of last year. A local farmer raised the alert after noticing three suspicious vehicles in the area in the dead of night. Director of Strategic Analysis Australia, Michael Shoebridge, says it appears the attack was imminent.
4: It looks like this was close to an actual attack. It wasn't a few people, you know, in a garage making explosives disrupted early. They'd brought the improvised explosives close to the base and they were doing stuff with them late at night.
2: One of the world's most powerful batteries, located on the state's central coast, is now fully operational. The Waratah Super Battery at the Old Munmorah Coal-Fired Power Station has the capability to deliver 850 megawatts of power. At its maximum output, the battery can power up to 340,000 households at peak demand. Energy Corporation of New South Wales Acting Chief Executive Mark Westbrook says it'll help to improve grid reliability.
5: During peak periods, we can run the grid much harder than we could otherwise do because the battery's there. And so that means during normal times we can deliver a lot more supply of energy.
2: And the Racing New South Wales Board has appointed Graeme Hinton as Chief Executive Officer. Mr Hinton will officially take on the job from December after Peter Volandis left the role to become the Australian Rugby League Commission's Executive Chairman. In finance, the All Ords is trading up 26 points at 88.72. One Australian dollar is buying 70.1 US cents.
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6: Good afternoon. Sydney Roosters halfback Sam Walker admits he couldn't help but smile for his good mate Sandon Smith during the night's miracle win over the Panthers. Smith inspiring a second-half comeback with a short side raid before scoring two brilliant individual tries. Walker says he won't be cheering him on, though, when they meet in the grand final on Sunday.
7: Cheering at the TV, cheering him on, and, you know, it's pretty cool to see him to do such a great job down there. He's worked so hard with his football and really happy for him.
6: Knights hooker Phoenix Crossland has been referred directly to the judiciary for the hip drop tackle which saw him sent off. Nick Madsen has signed on again with the Sydney Thunder for the coming Big Bash season. The Kings have defeated the Hawks 121-100 in their NBL derby. And Team USA has won golf's President's Cup with a record-breaking final day comeback over the internationals. That's sport. I'm Adam Hawes.
2: It's 1:04. That's the latest news and sport.
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9: Well, right around the region, it is looking cloudy. We could still see some rain later on, but only a 10% chance before a nice and sunny day tomorrow, with that weather warming up to 25 in the Tamworth area. Right around the region, most areas will look at a top of 21 today, with Gunnedah looking at a top of 23 and Narrabri a top of 25. But currently, Gunnedah on 22, Kurundi on 17, and Tamworth, we're sitting on 21 degrees.
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10: With the latest from the 88.9 FM newsroom, I'm Scarlett Coppola. An agricultural technology developed and built in Inverell has been recognised at the Henty Machinery Field Days. Boss Agriculture's Axiom Metering Unit has won the Australian Designed and Built Agricultural Machine Award. The fully electric system attaches to air seeders and is designed to improve the accuracy of seed and fertiliser distribution across large machines. Boss Agriculture says the technology can reduce duplication of seed and fertiliser and deliver more consistent results in the paddock.
11: We started off obviously with ground drive and hydraulic drive, and then moving into electric drive has been a game changer in the industry, and being able to get precision seed placement and seed distribution across our bars, especially when we're getting into larger planters, and with the cost of fertiliser and cost of seed and treatments, we're able to get the seed far more accurate.
10: The spring school holidays begin today, with councils across the New England Northwest offering activities for children and young people. New South Wales government funding is supporting free youth programs in Glen Innes 7 and Gwydir Shire, while Gunnedah Shire Council is also running activities through its library and youth programs. Tamworth's entertainment venues are presenting a range of cultural programs during the holidays, including music, theatre and family performances. The Gunnedah Memorial Pool will also open for its summer season this Saturday, October 3rd.
1: Regional sport.
10: The Northern Inland Premier League held its 2026 Grand Finals at Scully Park in Tamworth on Saturday. Demon Knights faced North Companions in the Reserve Grade Decider, followed by the First Grade Final between Oxley-Bayalatunga and Moore Creek. The matches were scheduled to bring the 2026 Northern Inland Premier League season to a close, with both premierships on the line. Northern Inland Football confirmed the grand final fixtures ahead of Saturday's matches. That's your regional news. I'm Scarlett Coppola.
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ABBA. Does your mother know to kick off this hour of the lunch break right here on 88.9 FM? I was about to say Emma Sizzlin Saturday. I can't believe we're back into Monday. Long weekend next weekend. What are your plans? And I hope you've got a great one. And we're going to get you through your school holidays and, of course, through your lunch break. We've got all the great hits coming up for you. And, of course, your chance to win a $30 voucher for lunch. All thanks to our good friends at the Service Group, the North Tamworth Bowling Club, our great sponsors. So when you hear the team say, see you at the Service, make sure that you give me a call on 6766 1889. That's when you hear the whole team say, see you at the Service. Stay listening. And of course, the VMA Awards are on right now. Very exciting stuff. So many great artists up there and, you know, getting recognized for the incredible work that they do. Ella Langley taking home Best Country. And Taylor Swift, you know, extended her Life of a Showgirl album on Friday. And the fans went crazy. I don't personally like the new stuff, to be honest, but she has won Video of the Year for The Fate of Ophelia. This song right here, Taylor Swift. This is 88.9 FM.

0: haven't joined our Facebook yet? 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

Moving Pictures, What About Me and Dragon, Are You Old Enough? And of course, Shannon Old did the most incredible cover of that song and made that song famous for this generation with his version of What About Me. And of course, Macca was just telling me he's released a brand new album as well. We had a quick listen before and it sounds fantastic. But talking about covers, of course, Morgan Evans, he was on an incredible podcast not long ago and he started singing a bit of Garth Brooks. Now, Garth Brooks fell in love with this cover and so did the fans, and they begged Morgan Evans to finally release it, and he has. He did for us the other day and it is so damn good. Morgan Evans with his cover of Garth Brooks, Ain't Going Down Till the Sun Comes Up. It's a lunch break right here on 88.9 FM.

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Nirvana, About a Girl, and Martha and the Muffins there with Echo Beach right here on 88.9 FM. Now, I did briefly mention before that the VMAs are on at the moment, and here are just some of the winners so far. Best Alternative is Olivia Rodrigo. Bruno Mars took home Best R&B. BTS, Best K-pop. And we've got a few more here. Bad Bunny, Best Latin, Madonna. She's won quite a few. She's done Best Album, Best Long Form Video. BTS won Best Group. Cardi B, Best Hip Hop. BTS again, Song of the Year. Ariana Grande, Song of the Summer. Pink Panther's Best Art Direction. Madonna again, Best Choreography. Madonna again, Best Cinematography. The gorgeous Sabrina Carpenter, Best Editing. Ariana Grande again, Best Visual Effects. Taylor Swift with Best Direction. And of course, the one I was super excited for. We always love hearing who's the best country. I mean, it was a great category this year. Lots of incredible artists there. But of course, Ella Langley has taken it out. Best Country for this song here. 23 weeks at number one. This is Choosin' Texas right here on 88.9.

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5. If you're getting down, well, thank you so much for your company. Grizz is up next. He'll take you on your drive home after he finishes off the lunch break. And like I say every day, don't have a good one, have a great one. We're going to finish with some Ray, who just did an incredible performance at the VMA Awards with this song we all love, Where Is My Husband? 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
2: It's 2 o'clock. Good afternoon. I'm Madeline McNeil. A bigger tax take has helped reduce Australia's budget deficit by $6 billion over the last financial year. The Albanese government says most of the improvement has come from the superannuation system, not from commodity exports. The government admits the economy still faces headwinds from the conflict in the Middle East. The war is likely to put further pressure on inflation, which could see the Reserve Bank raise interest rates. An investigation is underway into the inner Sydney crash, which killed 20-year-old Constable Mia Lay. Police sources say the patrol car was travelling in excess of 150 kilometres per hour at the time of the crash. The 24-year-old male constable who was behind the wheel survived the incident at Redfern. Police Minister Yasmin Catley says they're working to establish the facts.
3: Well, a critical incident investigation, as I say, will determine exactly what occurred, and we should let that happen. Police are the experts to determine these things, and no doubt all of that will be told once that investigation is complete.
2: A woman has died in hospital after being struck by a vehicle in southwest Sydney. The 68-year-old was hit at Guildford a week ago. The driver, a 37-year-old woman, has undergone mandatory testing. New research shows support for One Nation is most pronounced in Queensland, New South Wales and Western Australia. The minor party holds the edge over Labor, with the coalition struggling to make any inroads. Most voters in Pauline Hanson's home state of Queensland would like to see the One Nation leader as Prime Minister. Liberal Senator James Patterson says he understands the voter angst against the major parties.
4: You have to have a credible plan and a credible team. And we know from One Nation's past that 70% of the MPs have ever elected have left the party before the end of their first term or the parliament. So we've got a task at our hands, we know that, to convince Australians that we can actually deliver change.
2: Giving men access to paid parental leave can reduce gender discrimination and improve workplace culture. New analysis by the Finance Sector Union shows nearly one in two male employees at National Australia Bank took paid time off after becoming fathers. National Secretary Julia Angrisano says before the scheme was introduced, only 6% of fathers took parental leave.
5: What we're seeing here is progress when it comes to challenging the stereotypical family dynamic, where men are expected to undertake paid work, while women are expected to perform unpaid domestic and caring work.
2: And New South Wales is expanding its shark surveillance after off-season surveillance found many sharks near crowded beaches. Drones have spotted great whites and bull sharks, triggering evacuations. Officials are now testing AI-powered drone technology to strengthen safety measures. In finance, the All Ords is up 13 points at 88.58, one Australian dollar buying 70.2 US cents.
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6: Knights hooker Phoenix Crossland has been referred directly to the NRL judiciary after being sent off for a hip drop tackle in his side's prelim final win over the Panthers. The tackle left Nathan Cleary with a broken leg. The internationals will have to wait until the President's Cup comes to Melbourne in 2028 for a chance to finally beat the US. The Americans coming from behind to win on the final day. International captain Jeff Ogilvy says they're determined to lift the cup for the first time since 1998 when it comes to Kingston Heath.
7: We're really excited. It's one of the best golf courses in the world. It's a great venue. The times we've played the President's Cup down there, Australians have come out to support. So we look forward to that and have another go at this in 2028.
6: That audio thanks to Fox Sports. And in the NFL, the Denver Broncos have won a thriller over the LA Rams 30-26. That's sport. I'm Adam Hawes.
2: 2:04, that's news and sport.
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9: And a very good afternoon to you. Thank you for joining us this afternoon. Thank you, Em, and thank you, Macca, and of course, Scotty opening up the day with us. All right, it's good to have your company throughout the afternoon. Stay with us. I'm with you right through till 6 o'clock. You're with Grizz. Now, look, we're looking at a partly cloudy day. It's rather cool out there at the moment, isn't it? Anyway, we're looking at a low of 7 overnight, a top of 25 degrees tomorrow. Beautiful sunny day coming back, and it will get warmer as we move towards the weekend, I might add. Okay, cloudy afternoon. Winds east to southeasterly, 15 to 25 kilometres an hour. And our temperatures at the moment, they're quite varied as we look at them. Narrabri sitting on 26 degrees. We have 24 degrees in Baraba and Gunnedah. 22 degrees right here in Chamworth, Werris Creek, Quirindi and Manilla.
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0: Jimmy Cliff there, I can see clearly now. What about the Angels too? Some good old Aussie pub rock. Can't go wrong, can you, with No Secrets. You're on the Lunch Break with Grizz. Thanks for joining us on this Monday, start of the working week, the 28th of September. Hopefully it started well for you. Did you have a good weekend? I had a beaut one, in fact, and had a great party on Saturday night. Thank you, guys. And, of course, I hope you had a good one as well. All right, and of course extended it into our lunch break today because we're here to do good for you all week. Now, if you jump on our Facebook page, name a breakfast food that beats bacon and eggs, okay? All right, so you've got Vegemite on toast, or I use Promite. What do you have? Let's hear from you. We want to know all about our listeners.
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There you go. That's Gwen Stefani there and Eve with a great cover of Rich Girl. We had Joe Nichols in the break as well with his classic Tequila Makes a Close Fall Off. You're with Grizz. Just gone 25 minutes past 2 o'clock here on the lunch break. Thanks for joining us. You stay with us. Lots more on the way for you. On our Facebook page, we are reminding you that this weekend, daylight saving does start. It's an 80s classic right here.

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And there you have it, young blokes doing real well at the moment throughout the country arenas, throughout the world. James Johnston for you right there, my people, one of his early ones. The Beatles were in the mix as well. Grizz with you here on the extended lunch break. How are you doing today? Back at work, Monday. Hope you're doing all right. Here's Prince.

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There you have it. New order for you right there. Blue Monday, of course. Before that, weddings, parties, anything. Anyway, back to back with Prince. That's a wrap for our lunch break for the day. We are 8 minutes away from 3 o'clock. New sport and weather on the way for you. And our drive home this afternoon. Stay with us, 88.9 FM.

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1: It's 3 o'clock. Good afternoon. I'm Madeline McNeil. The Prime Minister says global inflation remains an issue ahead of an expected interest rate hike tomorrow. Most economists predict the Reserve Bank will raise the cash rate to a 15-year high of 4.6%. Labor maintains its spending levels are not contributing to cost of living pressures. Anthony Albanese says he's listening to the concerns of ordinary Australians.
2: Global inflation is an issue, and we know that that's the case. We know some people are doing it tough. And that's why we're taking action to provide cost of living support.
1: One Nation is demanding targeted federal powers to crack down on Islamic extremism. It's a response to reports of a Melbourne preacher urging followers to take up arms against Christians and Jews. The proposed laws would give the government the authority to shut down mosques linked to radical recruitment. The minor party claims existing community-wide laws don't go far enough. The Police Association says boosting the state's prison capacity means officers can get back to their core job of protecting the community. $47 million is being spent to add almost 1,000 prison beds into the system amid an increase in the number of people being held on remand under tougher laws for domestic violence offenders. Association President Kevin Morton says it's a welcome investment.
3: Our police are working harder than ever, cracking down on domestic and family violence and enforcing the stronger laws that the government has rightly introduced. And this means that we can get those prisoners to corrective services.
1: The Central Coast is officially home to one of the world's most powerful batteries, the Waratah Super Battery, built on the site of the former Munmorah coal-fired power station, has been greenlit to start operating at full capacity. The facility is able to power up to 340,000 households at peak demand. More than a quarter of HSC students are including vocational education and training courses in their subjects. Enrolments in trade and technical courses grew by 6% between September 2025 and this year. State Education Minister Prue Carr says it's encouraging to see more students studying vet subjects.
4: Lots of students are now studying hospitality, business studies, construction, things that they're interested in pursuing, hopefully, as a career after they graduate.
1: Also making news, a 68-year-old woman has died in hospital a week after she was hit by a car at Guildford. And Graham Hinton has been appointed Chief Executive Officer at Racing New South Wales to replace the outgoing Peter Volandis. In finance, the All Ords is trading up 12 points at 88.58. One Australian dollar is buying 70.26 US cents.
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5: The NRL Grand Final between the Roosters and Knights is officially a sellout at the 83,000 capacity at Coors Stadium. Meanwhile, Roosters halfback Sam Walker is determined to send out Daly Cherry Evans with a fairy tale finish. Cherry Evans will play his final NRL game in the decider before finishing his career in the English Super League. Walker says it's incredible to be playing alongside one of his childhood heroes on the biggest stage.
6: Yeah, it's pretty special. I guess someone that you look up to for such a long time and from a young age, I guess, and if anyone deserves a farewell, it's definitely him.
5: Wallaby centre Hunter Paisami is facing suspension after being cited for a dangerous tackle in his side's win over the Springboks. Australia's gone down by 32 runs in the second one day in South Africa, and Cristiano Ronaldo was an unused sub as Portugal beat Norway 2-1 in the UEFA Nations League. That's sport. I'm Adam Hawes.
1: It's 3:04. That's the latest news and sport.
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9: Good afternoon and welcome to The Drive Home on this Monday afternoon, the 28th of September. How are we going? It's only a few weeks now until Christmas, if you think about it. Wow. But nevertheless, we keep being reminded. Well, let's get into the weather. You expect a cloudy afternoon. We're looking for a top 21 down to a low of 7 overnight, a top of 25 degrees, and we'll continue to get warmer as we move right towards the weekend, in fact. Now, moment, winds east to southeasterly, 15 to 25 kilometres an hour. Now, temperatures at the moment as we look at them, it's quite warm at Narrabri, 26 degrees, 24 degrees in Gunnedah and Baraba, 20 degrees right here in Tamworth, Werris Creek, Quirindi and Manila.
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9: And I thought, you know what? It's after the weekend. So here it comes.

0: Awesome, great country for you right there, Thomas Rhett. Did you work out the theme? It's pretty simple, wasn't it? After, because it was after the weekend. After all the bars are closed for you right there. Crash Test Dummies, Afternoons and Coffee Spoons. Also, Cyndi Lauper, Time After Time. Thanks for being a part of the drive home. You're with Grizz. Lots more on the way for you this afternoon. Look, later on the hour, we'll give you some useless information.
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Yes, affectionately known as CCR for you right there, as long as I can see the light. And of course, we had Spin Doctors before that. It's coming up 3:30 here on The Drive Home. You're with Grizz. Thanks for joining us this afternoon. Now, daylight saving starts this weekend. Can you believe it? Yeah. That's a big summer thing, isn't it? That proves we're getting closer to our summer months, and it will warm up as we move towards the weekend. It's rather cool out there today, I might add. But just a reminder, keep on our Facebook. Lucky we've got smartphones, don't you think? Because it changes the time automatically now. And, of course, you don't miss a thing. But if you've got clocks around the house like we do, I've got to go around and change them all. It's my job to put all the clocks onto the correct time when it becomes daylight saving. This girl is coming to Australia.

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Blast from the past, The Wanderer, for all our dancers. It was Dion for you right there. Back to back with Susie Quattro, A Lady Coming to Australia next month. Also, we did have Rod Stewart together with Ronald Easley for you too. Thanks for being a part of the drive home this afternoon. And yes, I do have a small piece of useless information for you today. God Save the King is getting a run again right now at the moment. Had its first public appearance, performance at the Drury Lane Theatre in London today back in 1745. There you go. Thought you couldn't have got to sleep tonight without knowing that. And if you can't, you listen to our very own Dan Misson, 67666777. You want to give him a call. Thanks for staying with us. All right, fellas, leave your pants on, okay?

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Just on 9 minutes away from new sport and weather, 4 o'clock. That's Granite House for you right there. O'Shea as well, the swimming pool. Haven't done that for a little while, in fact. And it was great to play it for you. There's some Def Leppard. Oh, yeah. We're trying to get sweet this afternoon, aren't we?

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1: It's 4 o'clock. Good afternoon. I'm Madeline McNeil. The federal government has conceded the Reserve Bank will likely hike interest rates tomorrow. Labor has released the final budget figures for the year, revealing a $6 billion boost to the bottom line. The extra revenue flows from higher than expected superannuation and investment income. Treasurer Jim Chalmers says the Iran war continues to weigh heavily on the economy.
2: I think it is the universal or near universal expectation of economists and the market that rates will go up around the world, including in Australia.
1: $47 million is being invested in the state's prison system to boost capacity and take pressure off remand facilities. Almost half of the more than 6,000 people in New South Wales jails are on remand. The boost includes the reopening of part of Silverwater Correctional Complex and more prison beds at Parklea. More than 150 people have been charged during a two-day police blitz targeting violent offenders and knife crime in New South Wales. Police seized 108 weapons during Operation Foil, including 85 knives, 4 firearms and 19 other weapons. Detective Acting Superintendent Michael Cantrell says anyone who's armed with a weapon is dangerous to themselves and others.
3: And you increase the risk of a crime occurring to you when you're in possession of a knife. And the lessons they need to learn from this is if you carry a knife in a public place, police will find them. We are finding them and we're prosecuting people for these violent offences.
1: Sydney Airport says it doesn't expect strike action by some staff at the facility to have an effect on passengers. A number of work safety officers will walk off the job from 10 o'clock tonight in a push for better pay. The Lord Mayor of Newcastle says the entire city's thoughts are with Nathan Cleary as the Panthers star stares down a potentially long road to recovery following his side's NRL prelim loss to the Knights. As Newcastle fans celebrated their team's fairy tale journey from wooden spooners to grand finalists, Cleary was being rushed into surgery after suffering a horror leg break at the hands of Knights hooker Phoenix Crossland. Lord Mayor Gavin Morris has told Clinton Maynard all Novocastrians can admire great players and great football teams.
4: And we admire the Cleary family. And on behalf of the city of Newcastle and the fans, I just want to send our thoughts out to the Clearys for what has occurred.
1: Also making news, a man has been charged over arson attacks where two cars are found alight in the driveway of a Tarrant Point home. And long weekend track work on the Newcastle Central Coastline has been postponed due to the Knights making the NRL Grand Final. In finance, just before close, the All Ords is up 1 point at 88.47, one Australian dollar buying 70.2 US cents.
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5: Nathan Cleary has undergone surgery on the compound leg fracture he suffered in Penrith's season-ending loss to Newcastle. The injury has been likened to a bullet wound. Knights hooker Phoenix Crossland has been referred directly to the NRL judiciary over the tackle. Rooster star Connor Watson's hopes of playing in the grand final remain in doubt due to concussion protocols. Australia's gone down by 32 runs in the second one-dayer in South Africa. That's despite a 130-run opening partnership from Mitch Marsh and Travis Head. All-rounder Jack Edwards took 5 wickets in just his second ODI game for the Aussies. A goal to Erling Haaland wasn't enough for Norway in the UEFA Nations League clash, with Portugal going down 2-1. Cristiano Ronaldo was left on the bench by Portugal. And Jurgen Klopp is still waiting for his first win as Germany manager after an upset 1-0 loss to Greece. That's sport. I'm Adam Hawes.
1: It's 4 past 4. That's the latest news and sport.
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8: Coming up 4:05 here on The Drive Home on this Monday, 28th of September. Now look, we're searching for a top of 21. We're in for a partly cloudy afternoon. And down to a low of 7 overnight. We're back to single figures. That's cold. But nevertheless, we've got very warm days, a top 25 expected tomorrow. Beautiful sunny day for your Tuesday. And in fact, the temperatures will get warmer and remain sunny clean into the weekend. At the moment, winds are east to southeasterly, 15, 25 kilometres an hour. And as we look at the temperatures at the moment, Narrabri, sitting on 27 degrees. Rather warm out there at the moment. 22 degrees in Gunnedah and Baraba. 20 degrees right here in Tamworth, Werris Creek, Quirindi and Manila.
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0: I think everybody had that album. Bat out of hell for you right there, Meatloaf. Cold Chisels, Cheap Wine. What a great double to get the hour underway for you. Coming up 4:15 here on The Drive Home. Grizz at the helm for you right through till 6. Stay with us. It's great working for you this afternoon. Now, later on the hour, we're going to give you a listen to the gob. All right, $320 now. It's starting to move. That's pretty cool. And, of course, I will give you another great, profound statement from Isabel, which has gone up on our Facebook page. We'll talk about that as well. I got something new, some weird artifacts coming up.
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There you go, Ellie King right there, X's and O's, the Zac Brown Band, and knee deep we had Ice House, Miss Divine. Thank you for staying with us here on the drive home this afternoon, this Monday afternoon. Back to work, how do you feel about it? I hope you're okay with it. We enjoy it right here. But here's a little bit of weird stuff for you too. In the late 50s, Johnny Cash got a little bored. And him and the Tennessee Three, Marshall Grant and Luther Perkins, decided they were staying in a hotel in Omaha, Nebraska. They were so bored, they went to a hatchery and bought 500 baby chickens. Now, this motel that I was staying at, the hotel, was only five stories high. So they bought 500 baby chickens and took them back to the hotel and released 100 per floor just because he was bored. Johnny Cash, yeah, no wonder he's so brilliant doing stuff like that. Nobody else would think of that. Look, no chicks were hurt. Only baby chickens, but there was 100 per floor. People are coming out, the little chooks, the next morning. And, of course, as I say, no chicks and nobody was hurt. It was just a bit of fun by Johnny Cash.

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There you go, that's a Wolfies for you there. Back to back with the Hollies, of course. And of course, another Aussie, I should say, in the way of Richard Clapton. It's bang on 20 to 5.

0: Bit of sweet sympathy. A symphony, I should say. Don't know where that came from. Dire Straits there as well. Right on 10 to 5 at the moment. Now, The Gob returns tomorrow morning. Here you go. Have a quick listen.
1: Absolutely.
0: Okay. That's all you got to go by. You got to ring Scotty in the morning. Okay, around about 10 past 8. 6766 1889. Tell him who it is.
1: Absolutely.
0: And you will be $320 richer. How would that go? Start of the working week.
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With his famous Free Fallin' for you right there, 3 minutes away from 5 o'clock. New sport and weather top of the hour for you. Also our regional news with our very own Scarlett Coppler. Stay with us. Of course, it's 5 o'clock somewhere on the way just for you.

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1: It's 5 o'clock. Good afternoon. I'm Madeline McNeil. The opposition claims the federal government's on the verge of becoming the highest taxing in history. The final budget outcome shows the underlying deficit is $6 billion lower for the last financial year, but the improvement has mainly been driven by a spike in tax receipts, especially from the superannuation system. Shadow Treasurer Tim Wilson has told Clinton Maynard Labor has lost control of the economy.
2: This government is now on the precipice or on the verge of becoming the highest taxing government in Australian history, and we also know they're addicted to spending and that it isn't going to slow down.
1: The Prime Minister has received an update on a major AI cyber attack as investigations into the incident continue. An OpenAI non-human agent managed to access unauthorised data from four government websites. Labor has threatened criminal charges against the tech giant. The opposition argues the breach has exposed Australia's cyber vulnerabilities. A teenage boy has been charged with 8 offences following a pursuit in Lake Macquarie. The 16-year-old's accused of leading officers on a chase in a stolen SUV before colliding with another vehicle on the Pacific Highway and dropping a machete as he ran from the scene. An 18-year-old woman who police say was the boy's passenger has been charged with 2 offences. A rundown detention centre in Sydney's West will be revamped as part of a $47 million investment to bolster prison capacity. Jefferson Shaw reports.
3: An increase in alleged DV offenders being put on remand due to tough new bail laws have put pressure on the state's police and remand centres. Those on remand now make up 43% of those in custody. Corrective Services Minister Analak Chanthavong says they'll bring online almost 1,000 prison beds
4: to ensure that we continue to keep violent offenders behind bars.
3: He says they're reopening the Dandaloo's Correctional Centre at Silverwater and fast-tracking prison beds at Park Lee. New South Wales Police Association Secretary Kevin Morton has welcomed the increased capacity.
5: This means police will get back to their core duty, protecting the community.
3: Jefferson Shaw, State Parliament.
1: The UK's Defence Secretary has thanked the public for their vigilance after a suspected terror plot targeting an RAF base was thwarted. 5 men are in custody after a local farmer notified police about suspicious vehicles near RAF Fairford, which has been used by US forces during the conflict with Iran. Also making news, Sydney Airport says tonight's planned strike action by work safety officers is not expected to have an effect on passengers. In finance, the All Ords has closed up 5 points at 88.50. One Australian dollar is buying 70.17 US cents.
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6: The sickening leg fracture suffered by Nathan Cleary is having an impact right across the NRL. The Panthers champion has had surgery and will be out of action for 6 months. Roosters rival Daly Cherry Evans says his thoughts went straight to Cleary's dad, Ivan.
7: Obviously, I feel bad for him, but as a parent, I can't imagine how his dad sat up in the box and had to coach a footy side after you watch your son go down like that.
6: Knights hooker Phoenix Crossland has been referred directly to the judiciary for the tackle charged with dangerous contact. Wallaby centre Hunter Paisami is facing suspension after being cited for a dangerous tackle in his side's stunning win over the Springboks in Perth. Premiership winning Swans AFL coach John Longmire is joining Essendon as their general manager of performance, and at the UEFA Nations League, wins for Portugal, Greece, Netherlands, Ireland and Denmark. That's sport. I'm Adam Hawes.
1: It's 5:04. 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
8: With the latest from the 88.9 FM newsroom, I'm Scarlett Coppola. More than 3,400 children across the Tamworth region are receiving free books each month through Dolly Parton's Imagination Library. The program has been running locally since 2019, helping children build a love of reading and access books from an early age. Local early learning centres celebrated Dolly Day on Friday, raising funds to help expand the program. Golden Guitar winner and local mum Elise Simmons has also been announced as the program's new country music ambassador, replacing Ashley Dallas. Eurella Shire Council has elected Councillor Jen Philp as its new deputy mayor for the next 12 months. Councillor Philp was elected unopposed at the council's recent meeting, taking over from Councillor Kath Arnold. Mayor Robert Bell thanked Councillor Arnold for her service and congratulated Councillor Philp on her election. An agricultural technology developed and built in Inverell has been recognised at the Henty Machinery Field Days. Boss Agriculture's Axiom Metering Unit has won the Australian Designed and Built Agricultural Machine Award. The fully electric system attaches to air seeders and is designed to improve the accuracy of seed and fertiliser distribution across large machines. Boss Agriculture says the technology can reduce duplication of seed and fertiliser and deliver more consistent results in the paddock.
9: We started off obviously with ground drive and hydraulic drive, and then moving into electric drive has been a game changer in the industry and being able to get precision seed placement and seed distribution across our bars, especially when we're getting into larger planters, and with the cost of fertiliser and cost of seed and treatments, we're able to get the seed far more accurate.
8: The spring school holidays begin today, with councils across the New England Northwest offering activities for children and young people. New South Wales government funding is supporting free youth programs in Glen Innes 7 and Gwydir Shire, while Gunnedah Shire Council is also running activities through its library and youth programs. Tamworth's entertainment venues are presenting a range of cultural programs during the holidays, including music, theatre and family performances. The Gunnedah Memorial Pool will also open for its summer season this Saturday, October 3rd.
0: Regional sport.
8: The Northern Inland Premier League held its 2026 Grand Finals at Scully Park in Tamworth on Saturday. Demon Knights faced North Companions in the Reserve Grade Decider, followed by the first grade final between Oxley-Bayalatunga and Moore Creek. The matches were scheduled to bring the 2026 Northern Inland Premier League season to a close, with both premierships on the line. Northern Inland Football confirmed the grand final fixtures ahead of Saturday's matches. That's your regional news. I'm Scarlett Coppola.
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11: And thank you very much, Scarlett, for keeping us up to date with what's happening regionally. It's coming up 10 minutes past 5 o'clock. You're with Grizz here on The Drive Home, Monday the 28th of September. Start of the working week. How are you going with that? I hope you're going well too. Look, we're looking at a low of 7 overnight. That's going to be cold. But the temperatures during the day are going to be fantastic. 25 expected as your top tomorrow. Beautiful sunny day. Same for Wednesday. Getting a little warmer on Thursday. But still single digits overnight. So we're in for cold nights and warm days. All right. Winds at the moment are east to southeasterly, 15 to 25 kilometres an hour. And we look at the temperatures too, ranging from 25 degrees down to 20 degrees. We have Narrabri sitting on 25. 21 degrees in Gunnedah and Baraba, and 19 degrees right here in Tamworth, Werris Creek, Quirindi and Manila.
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0: somewhere. Leroy Parnell for you right there. We all get lucky sometimes out of 1995. 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And Ray Lynn, keep up. 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Yacht with Grizz. We're in the final hour of the drive home this afternoon.
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great back-to-back right there. Hopefully we're getting it right. On your Monday afternoon, we are live and local here at 88.9 FM. George Harrison before that, What Is Life? Great track indeed. Now, if you go to our Facebook page, Isabel's being very philosophical once again. So here it is. If you don't let people experience the consequences of their actions towards you, you will remain a safe place for their worst behaviour. Want to answer it? Jump on there. We'd love to hear from you. You stay with us.

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Oh, going way back to the 60s there, one of my favourite artists, Neil Sedaka's Calendar Girl for you right there, Roxette, and a little bit dangerous as well. You're with Grizz on the drive home. We're in the home stretch at the moment. Hopefully you are enjoying your Monday as we are live and local.

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Great track from Tucker Wetmore for you right there, and that's Casino, a classic from Queen in Killer Queen. My favourite of theirs, in fact. Well, it's been a real pleasure working for you this afternoon here on The Drive Home. That's a wrap for me for the day. We got it all in order for you tomorrow, though. Got Dan missing overnight. Scotty's back in the morning. Of course, Macca's Talk of the Town, and then Emma, then myself. Please take care overnight. We look forward to your company again tomorrow. This is a 70s classic.

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1: It's 6 o'clock. Good evening. I'm Madeline McNeil. A surge in tax revenues contributed to a $6 billion improvement to the nation's budget. Federal politics reporter Nelson Scott.
2: The Albanese government has delivered the final budget outcome, settling the accounts for the last financial year. The underlying deficit is now $6 billion lower than forecast in May, driven largely by stronger tax revenues across business, superannuation and investments. But high inflation continues to strain the economy, which Treasurer Jim Chalmers blames on the conflict in the Middle East.
3: We know that these are difficult days for people who are under pressure already.
2: The opposition's Tim Wilson says government spending is out of control and households are paying the price.
4: That's why when Australians go to the supermarket, they're getting less in their trolley.
2: The Reserve Bank is expected to raise the official cash rate on Tuesday to 4.6%, its highest level in 15 years. Nelson Scott, Canberra.
1: The police minister and premier say a critical incident investigation into the crash which killed Constable Mia Lay must be allowed to run its course. Police sources say the patrol car was travelling in excess of 150 kilometres per hour when it struck a tree at Redfern, killing Constable Lay and injuring her colleague. Police Minister Yasmin Catley says she's confident officers will establish what occurred.
5: Police make those decisions, but the investigation will determine if that is the case. We should let police do their work and we'll see what the results of the investigation deliver.
1: A $47 million investment to bolster prison capacity is expected to take pressure off police and corrective staff managing accused offenders held on remand. A record number of people are on remand in New South Wales, mainly driven by an increase in alleged domestic violence offenders being refused bail. The Transport Workers Union is defending strike action at Sydney Airport on the first day of school holidays. Up to 50 security staff will strike from 10 o'clock tonight in their fight for better pay and conditions. Sydney Airport says contingency plans are in place and operations will continue as normal. TWU State Secretary Richard Olsen has told Clinton Maynard he's confident there'll be little impact on passengers.
6: This is outside of the travelling public's time, 10 p.m. to 1 a.m. There may be a couple of flights that come in between 10 and 11.
1: And the Central Coast is officially home to one of the world's most powerful batteries, capable of powering up to 340,000 households at peak demand. The Waratah Super Battery, built on the site of the former Munmura coal-fired power station, has been greenlit to start operating at full capacity. In finance, the All Ords has closed up 5 points at 88.50. One Australian dollar is buying 70.2 US cents.
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1: The Roosters remain hopeful Connor Watson will take his place in the NRL Grand Final against Newcastle. The veteran utility and former Knight is in doubt after suffering a concussion against the Dolphins. Halfback Sam Walker is backing Watson to be there on Sunday night.
8: I spoke to him. He's in really good spirits. He's pulled up after it okay. You wouldn't really know he's even had a hand knock. So he's all sticking along well, and fingers crossed, yeah, everything goes smoothly this week and he'll put himself in the best position to be able to hopefully play on Sunday.
1: The grand final is officially a sellout of the 83,000 capacity at Coors Stadium. Australia's gone down to South Africa by 32 runs in the second one day in Johannesburg. And in golf, the US came from behind to win an 11th straight President's Cup. The internationals will next get a chance to break the drought at Melbourne's Kingston Heath in 2028. It's 6:04. That's the latest news and sport.
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10: Tuesday the 29th of September will see Tamworth and Quirindi with nice sunny days while Gunnedah looking mostly sunny. Tamworth a low of 6 to a top of 25, Quirindi a low of 4 to a top of 26 and Gunnedah a low of 9 to a top of 25 degrees. Stay safe, have a great Tuesday, that's the latest weather forecast.
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1: Good evening, I'm Chelsea Bowden. The opposition claims the federal government is on the verge of becoming the highest taxing in history. The final budget outcome shows the underlying deficit is $6 billion lower for the last financial year, but the improvement has mainly been driven by a spike in tax receipts, especially from the superannuation system. Shadow Treasurer Tim Wilson says Labor has lost control of the economy.
2: This government is now on the precipice or on the verge of becoming the highest taxing government in Australian history. And we also know they're addicted to spending and that it isn't going to slow down.
1: The Prime Minister has been briefed on a major AI data breach as a task force continues to investigate the incident. A non-human agent from OpenAI accessed non-public data from Medicare and other government services. Labor says it will press criminal charges against the tech giant if possible. Anthony Albanese says he is receiving regular updates on the issue.
3: We had a meeting this morning. I was in Canberra and was briefed by the Secretary of my department, Stephen Kennedy. We've established it's already underway, the work of the task force.
1: Police in the UK have arrested five men near an RAF base in southwest England on suspicion of preparing a terrorist act. RAF Fairford has been used by the US military to carry out strikes on Iranian missiles since the start of last year. A local farmer raised the alert after noticing three suspicious vehicles in the area in the dead of night. Director of Strategic Analysis Australia, Michael Shoebridge, says it appears the attack was imminent.
4: It looks like this was close to an actual attack. It wasn't a few people, you know, in a garage making explosives disrupted early. They'd brought the improvised explosives close to the base and they were doing stuff with them late at night.
1: A 45-year-old woman has been charged with domestic violence homicide after hitting her husband with a car west of Brisbane. The 50-year-old man was struck in Fernvale just before 6 o'clock last night. The woman was detained by neighbours before officers arrived. She'll front court tomorrow. And Sydney Airport says it doesn't expect strike action by some staff at the facility to have an effect on passengers. A number of work safety officers will walk off the job from 10 o'clock tonight in a push for better pay. In finance, one Australian dollar is buying 70.2 US cents.
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1: Sydney AFL Premiership coach John Longmire is joining Essendon to work with new coach Mark McVay. Longmire will become the Bombers' general manager of AFL performance after working with the Swans for 25 years. Club great Matthew Lloyd says it's a great appointment.
6: When you have someone like John, it helps attract other people too and take some of the pressure off Mark, and to have that type of person in your corner, that's a brilliant appointment.
1: In the NRL, Nathan Cleary has undergone surgery on the compound leg fracture he suffered in Penrith's season-ending loss to Newcastle. Knights hooker Phoenix Crossland has been referred directly to the NRL judiciary over the tackle. And Australia has gone down by 32 runs in the second one-dayer in South Africa. That's the latest news and sport.
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8: Tuesday the 29th of September, we'll see Tamworth and Corindai with nice sunny days, while Gunnedah looking mostly sunny. Tamworth a low of 6 to a top of 25, Corindai a low of 4 to a top of 26, and Gunnedah a low of 9 to a top of 25 degrees. Stay safe, have a great Tuesday. That's the latest weather forecast.
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1: Good evening, I'm Chelsea Bowden. The federal government has conceded the Reserve Bank will likely hike interest rates tomorrow. Labor has released the final budget figures for the year, revealing a $6 billion boost to the bottom line. The extra revenue flows from higher-than-expected superannuation and investment income. Treasurer Jim Chalmers says the Iran war continues to weigh heavily on the economy.
2: I think it is the universal or near-universal expectation of economists and the market that rates will go up around the world, including in Australia.
1: The Prime Minister has received an update on a major AI cyber attack as investigations into the incident continue. An OpenAI non-human agent managed to access unauthorised data from four government websites. Labor has threatened criminal charges against the tech giant. The opposition argues the breach has exposed Australia's cyber vulnerabilities. The UK's Defence Secretary has thanked the public for their vigilance after a suspected terror plot targeting an RAF base was thwarted. Five men are in custody after a local farmer notified police about suspicious vehicles near RAF Fairford, which has been used by US forces during the conflict with Iran. A 45-year-old woman has been charged over the death of her husband west of Brisbane. Georgina Winter has the details.
3: Police allege the woman struck her 50-year-old husband on Stonywood Street in Fernvale on Sunday night. She was detained by neighbours who attempted CPR on the man before officers arrived. First responders also tried to revive him, but he died at the scene. The couple's adult child was present during the alleged incident. Authorities confirmed the couple were known to them and that there is no ongoing threat to the public. The accused is scheduled to appear in court tomorrow on one count of domestic violence homicide. Georgina Winter reporting.
1: Police are investigating whether fatigue, distraction or speed contributed to a horror three-car crash in Victoria last night. A 14-year-old girl who was a passenger in a car being driven by a learner driver has become the third person to die after two cars and a truck collided on the Western Highway at Ledcourt. And a new study has found Indigenous workers earn an average of 16% less per hour than the average Australian worker. The analysis estimated the pay gap is amounting to a $3 billion annual shortfall in wages. In finance, one Australian dollar is buying around 70 US cents.
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1: Essendon has appointed former Sydney coach John Longmire as their head of AFL performance. The former premiership coach departs the Swans after 25 years in various roles. In the NRL, Roosters halfback Sam Walker is determined to send out Daly Cherry Evans with a fairy tale finish. Cherry Evans will play his final NRL game in the decider before finishing his career in the English Super League. Walker says it's incredible to be playing alongside one of his childhood heroes on the biggest stage.
5: Yeah, it's pretty special. I guess someone that you look up to for such a long time and from a young age, I guess. And if anyone deserves a farewell, it's definitely him.
1: And in golf, the United States has come from behind to win an 11th straight President's Cup. That's the latest news and sport.
4: Across New England, the Northwest and the Liverpool Plains.
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6: Tuesday the 29th of September will see Tamworth and Quirindi with nice sunny days while Gunnedah looking mostly sunny. Tamworth a low of 6 to a top of 25, Quirindi a low of 4 to a top of 26 and Gunnedah a low of 9 to a top of 25 degrees. Stay safe, have a great Tuesday. That's the latest weather forecast.
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1: Good evening, I'm Chelsea Bowden. A surge in tax revenue has contributed to a $6 billion improvement to the nation's budget. Federal politics reporter Nelson Scott.
2: The Albanese government has delivered the final budget outcome, settling the accounts for the last financial year. The underlying deficit is now $6 billion lower than forecast in May, driven largely by stronger tax revenues across business, superannuation and investments. But high inflation continues to strain the economy, which Treasurer Jim Chalmers blames on the conflict in the Middle East.
3: We know that these are difficult days for people who are under pressure already.
2: The opposition's Tim Wilson says government spending is out of control and households are paying the price.
4: That's why when Australians go to the supermarket, they're getting less in their trolley.
2: The Reserve Bank is expected to raise the official cash rate on Tuesday to 4.6%, its highest level in 15 years. Nelson Scott, Canberra.
1: Greens leader Larissa Waters has revealed she's stepping down after just 16 months in the role due to illness. She says a pre-existing kidney disease has worsened in recent months. A party room meeting will be held this week to decide on the next leader. Senator Waters will take a period of medical leave before returning to Parliament in the role of Senator for Queensland. One Nation is demanding targeted federal powers to crack down on Islamic extremism. The call follows reports of a Melbourne preacher urging followers to take up arms against Christians and Jews. The proposed laws would give the government the authority to shut down mosques linked to radical recruitment. The minor party argues existing community-wide laws don't go far enough. A Liberal senator says a major incident in the UK highlights the need for better security at Australian defence bases. Five men who were believed to be on their way to RAF Fairford in England's southwest have been arrested on suspicion of planning a terrorist act. Security expert Will Geddes has told Nine the base has been used by the US during its war with Iran.
5: To enable the US to be able to fly sorties and missions into Iran during the Iran conflict. Now, since that time, Iran has actually named it as one of the specific targets that it would want to strike at.
1: And the Transport Workers Union is defending a decision to launch strike action at Sydney Airport on the first day of school holidays. Up to 50 security staff at the airport will strike from 10 o'clock tonight as they fight for better pay and conditions. The airport says contingency plans are in place and operations will continue as normal. In finance, one Australian dollar is buying around 70 US cents.
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1: Lions supporters will get the chance to welcome their AFL Premiership heroes home with a free public celebration happening tomorrow morning in Brisbane. Meantime, the future of head coach Chris Fagan remains uncertain as the 65-year-old mulls retirement despite being contracted for the 2027 season. The Roosters remain hopeful Connor Watson will take his place in the NRL Grand Final against Newcastle. The veteran utility and former Knight is in doubt after suffering a concussion against the Dolphins. Halfback Sam Walker is backing Watson to be there on Sunday night.
7: He's in really good spirits. He's pulled up after it okay. You wouldn't really know he's even had a hand knock. So he's all sticking along well, and fingers crossed everything goes smoothly this week and he'll put himself in the best position to be able to hopefully play on Sunday.
1: That's the latest news and sport.
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8: Tuesday the 29th of September will see Tamworth and Quirindi with nice sunny days while Gunnedah looking mostly sunny. Tamworth a low of 6 to a top of 25, Quirindi a low of 4 to a top of 26 and Gunnedah a low of 9 to a top of 25 degrees. Stay safe, have a great Tuesday. That's the latest weather forecast.
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1: Good evening, I'm Chelsea Bowden. Larissa Waters has announced she's stepping down as the leader of the Australian Greens. Senator Waters revealed she's been dealing with a pre-existing kidney condition which has declined over recent months. The Queensland Senator was appointed as the party's leader in May last year, taking over from Adam Bandt. A party room meeting will be held this week to discuss the new leadership. The Prime Minister says global inflation remains an issue ahead of an expected interest rate hike tomorrow. Most economists predict the Reserve Bank will raise the cash rate to a 15-year high of 4.6%. Labor maintains its spending levels are not contributing to cost of living pressures. Anthony Albanese says he's listening to the concerns of ordinary Australians.
2: Global inflation is an issue, and we know that that's the case. We know some people are doing it tough, and that's why we're taking action to provide cost of living support.
1: Meanwhile, a bigger tax take has helped reduce Australia's budget deficit by $6 billion over the last financial year. The Albanese government says most of the improvement has come from the superannuation system, not from commodity exports. The government admits the economy still faces headwinds from the conflict in the Middle East. Five men have been arrested near an RAF base in southwest England on suspicion of preparing a terrorist act. A local farmer raised the alert after noticing three suspicious vehicles in the area in the dead of night. RAF Fairford has been used by the US military to carry out strikes on Iranian missile sites since the start of the Iran war. A new report has found Indigenous workers earn an average of 16% less per hour than the average Australian worker. The analysis estimated the pay gap is amounting to a $3 billion annual shortfall in wages. UTS Professor Noreen Young says the disparity is not confined to lower paid work.
3: Excuses are lack of education, lack of experience. That's simply not the case anymore. A degree doesn't protect you, and we can only assume that there's some unconscious bias going on about the skills of Indigenous people and the value of Indigenous labour.
1: And the Australia Zoo Wildlife Hospital has seen a surge in the number of koala trauma patients. The hospital has recorded its highest number of koala admissions in a single day, with a new record of 10. In finance, one Australian dollar is buying around 70 US cents.
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1: AFL great Joel Selwood is expecting Lions coach Chris Fagan to retire after completing a Premiership three-peat. The 65-year-old is weighing up his future despite being contracted for next season. Speaking on the AFL Footy Fix daily podcast, Selwood says he can't see Fagan chasing a fourth straight flag.
5: Well, I don't, personally. I just felt the exhaustion in him after the game. I got close to him and congratulated him, but no, I wouldn't be surprised if this is the big flex on the way out to say, that's all I've got.
1: And in the NRL, Nathan Cleary has undergone surgery on the compound leg fracture he suffered in Penrith's season-ending loss to Newcastle. Knights hooker Phoenix Crossland has been referred directly to the NRL judiciary over the tackle. That's the latest news and sport.
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7: Tuesday the 29th of September will see Tamworth and Quirindi with nice sunny days while Gunnedah looking mostly sunny. Tamworth a low of 6 to a top of 25, Quirindi a low of 4 to a top of 26 and Gunnedah a low of 9 to a top of 25 degrees. Stay safe, have a great Tuesday, that's the latest weather forecast.
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2: 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Bright, elusive
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1: Good evening, I'm Chelsea Bowden. The opposition claims the federal budget would be in surplus if the government had reined in spending. The final budget outcome shows the underlying deficit has improved by $6 billion, but the result has mainly been driven by a greater tax take. Liberal leader Angus Taylor says it's hardly a ringing endorsement of Labor's economic management.
2: If the government had offset all of its extra spend since it's been to government, we'd be in surplus right now. This is a government that doesn't understand business, doesn't understand economics, and it shows. You've got a treasurer here who's just a media advisor. It's all just spin.
1: Meanwhile, the Albanese government says Australia is not immune from global inflation, with interest rates expected to rise to a 15-year high. The Reserve Bank will deliver its verdict tomorrow afternoon. Analysts believe the official interest rate will rise 25 basis points to sit at 4.6%. The Prime Minister has been briefed on a major AI data breach as a task force continues to investigate the incident. A non-human agent from OpenAI accessed non-public data from Medicare and other government agencies. Labor says it will press criminal charges against the tech giant if possible. Anthony Albanese says he's receiving regular updates on the issue.
3: We had a meeting this morning. I was in Canberra and was briefed by the Secretary of my department, Stephen Kennedy, or we've established it's already underway, the work of the task force.
1: The New South Wales Police Minister and Premier say a critical incident investigation into the crash which killed a young constable must be allowed to run its course. Police sources say the patrol car was travelling in excess of 150 kilometres per hour when it struck a tree at Redfern, killing Mia Lay and injuring her colleague. Police Minister Yasmin Catley says she is confident officers will establish what occurred.
4: Police make those decisions, but the investigation will determine if that is the case. We should let police do their work and we'll see what the results of the investigation deliver.
1: A 45-year-old woman has been charged with domestic violence homicide after hitting her husband with a car west of Brisbane. The 50-year-old man was hit in Fernvale just before 6 o'clock last night. The woman was detained by neighbours before officers arrived and arrested her. And authorities in Perth are assessing how to remove a 13-metre-long humpback whale which washed ashore at City Beach on Monday morning.
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1: Sydney AFL Premiership coach John Longmire is joining Essendon to work with new coach Mark McVeigh. Longmire will become the Bombers' general manager of AFL performance after working with the Swans for 25 years. Club great Matthew Lloyd says it's a great appointment.
6: When you have someone like John, it helps attract other people too and take some of the pressure off Mark, and to have that type of person in your corner, that's a brilliant appointment.
1: In the NRL, Nathan Cleary has undergone surgery on the compound leg fracture he suffered in Penrith's season-ending loss to Newcastle. Knights hooker Phoenix Crossland has been referred directly to the NRL judiciary over the tackle. And Australia has gone down by 32 runs in the second one-dayer in South Africa. That's the latest news and sport.
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8: Tuesday the 29th of September, we'll see Tamworth and Quirindi with nice sunny days, while Gunnedah looking mostly sunny. Tamworth a low of 6 to a top of 25, Quirindi a low of 4 to a top of 26, and Gunnedah a low of 9 to a top of 25 degrees. Stay safe, have a great Tuesday, that's the latest weather forecast.
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1: Hello, I'm Chelsea Bowden. A surge in tax revenue has contributed to a $6 billion improvement to the nation's budget. Federal politics reporter Nelson Scott.
2: The Albanese government has delivered the final budget outcome, settling the accounts for the last financial year. The underlying deficit is now $6 billion lower than forecast in May, driven largely by stronger tax revenues across business, superannuation and investments. But high inflation continues to strain the economy, which Treasurer Jim Chalmers blames on the conflict in the Middle East.
3: We know that these are difficult days for people who are under pressure already.
2: The opposition's Tim Wilson says government spending is out of control and households are paying the price.
4: That's why when Australians go to the supermarket, they're getting less in their trolley.
2: The Reserve Bank is expected to raise the official cash rate on Tuesday to 4.6%, its highest level in 15 years. Nelson Scott, Canberra.
1: Australian Greens leader Larissa Waters has revealed she's stepping down after just 16 months in the role due to illness. She says a pre-existing kidney disease has worsened in recent months. A party room meeting will be held this week to decide on the next leader. Senator Waters says she will take a period of medical leave before returning to Parliament in the role of Senator for Queensland. One Nation is demanding targeted federal powers to crack down on Islamic extremism. The call follows reports of a Melbourne preacher urging followers to take up arms against Christians and Jews. The proposed laws would give the government the authority to shut down mosques linked to radical recruitment. The minor party argues existing community-wide laws don't go far enough. A strategic analyst says it's yet to be revealed who's behind a suspected planned attack on an RAF base in southern England. Five men have been arrested on explosives and terror charges after a farmer near RAF Fairford noticed three suspicious vehicles and called in authorities. The base has been used by the US military to carry out strikes on Iranian missile sites since the start of last year. Director of Strategic Analysis Australia, Michael Shoebridge, says it should be a wake-up call.
5: It shows us that Iran really understands that it's still at war. Of course, there are other suspects. Russia has threatened military facilities across Europe as well.
1: And an Australian-led study has found daylight savings has no clear and consistent effect on people's mental health. Swinburne researchers found no significant link between the time shift and increased rates of depression, manic episodes or substance abuse.
6: 88.9 in Tamworth and 99.5 across the Liverpool Plains.
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1: Essendon has appointed former Sydney coach John Longmire as its head of AFL performance. The Premiership coach departs the Swans after 25 years in various roles. In the NRL, Roosters halfback Sam Walker is determined to send out Daly Cherry Evans with a fairy tale finish. Cherry Evans will play his final NRL game in the decider on Sunday before finishing his career in the English Super League. Walker says it's incredible to be playing alongside one of his childhood heroes on the biggest stage.
7: Pretty special. I guess someone that you look up to for such a long time and from a young age, I guess. And if anyone deserves a farewell, it's definitely him.
1: And in golf, the US has come from behind to win an 11th straight President's Cup. That's the latest news and sport.
6: Across New England, the Northwest and the Liverpool Plains.
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9: Good morning, Tuesday the 29th of September. The sun will rise at 5:37 this morning. And it should be a sunny day, 7 overnight to a top of 25 degrees for Tamworth. A little cooler in Quirindi, 4 to 26. And Gunnedah, 9 overnight to a top of 26 degrees. Should be sunny and some winds throughout the day. Sun will set at 4 minutes to 6 and should be sunny for Wednesday and Thursday.
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0: The North Queensland songwriter Graham Connors has released 17 studio albums and has received multiple Golden Guitar Awards, along with being inducted into the Roll of Renown. But Graham will never forget the moment when Slim Dusty recorded a song from his pen.
1: Back in 1984, I'm going to say, Slim Dusty recorded my song that I'd co-written with Doug Trevor called I'm Married to My Bulldog Mac. And the publishers rang me and said, we've got a cassette of it. So I put it in the car as I was driving back home across the Harbour Bridge, and on came I'm Married to My Bulldog Mac. And it was like, I wrote that song and this is Slim Dusty singing it. What made it even more memorable, when that song finished, a second song that I'd submitted that I didn't know they were recording, called Dieseline Dreams, came on, and I'd written that alone, and it was a song that was very much detached to my personal memories of Dad and the railway. And honestly, I teared up as I'm crossing that harbour bridge thinking, I've made it.
0: Well, who would have thought he would have went on to record several of your songs?
1: Yes, well, who would have thought 13 songs, I think, Slim ended up recording of mine, which was absolutely fantastic. But yeah, that's a pretty good country music memory, I think.

0: 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Why not? Question of the day. We want to know what you're thinking, so join us. 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
1: Hello, I'm Chelsea Bowden. The federal government says higher superannuation and investment returns have delivered a welcome boost to its coffers. This year's final budget figures reveal the underlying deficit is roughly $6 billion lower than predicted in May. It was initially thought high commodity prices drove the windfall revenue. Treasurer Jim Chalmers says the broader economy is strong and has helped deliver the improvement.
2: Our responsible economic management has given us one of the strongest budgets in the G20. We have much, much lower debt to GDP than the major advanced economy.
1: Meanwhile, the Reserve Bank is widely expected to lift interest rates for the fourth time this year as inflation remains stubbornly high. The official cash rate is tipped to rise to a 15-year high of 4.6%. Monthly mortgage repayments would increase by around $100 on the average $750,000 home loan. Larissa Waters has announced she's stepping down as the leader of the Australian Greens Party. Senator Waters revealed she's been dealing with a pre-existing kidney condition, which has declined over recent months. The Queensland senator was appointed as the party's leader in May last year, taking over from Adam Bandt. A party room meeting will be held this week to discuss the new leadership. Five people arrested on suspicion of terror offences near an RAF base in southern England are UK nationals. Counter-terrorism police have revealed the suspects are aged between 23 and 25 and all live in the London area. The men were intercepted on their way to RAF Fairford, which has been used by the US military to carry out strikes on Iranian missile sites. Police are working to determine any motivation behind the incident. A new Queensland study is using patients' breath to help with lung cancer diagnosis. Griffith University researchers have identified biomarkers in patients' exhaled breath samples to indicate whether nodules on lungs are malignant or benign. Professor Chamindi Punyadira says this will help with earlier diagnosis and better treatment.
3: Breast cancer patients survive 80-90%, but sadly not lung cancer patients. Survival is like less than 50%. It's because it's detected in an advanced stage. We want to change the paradigm.
1: And a new report has found Indigenous workers earn an average of 16% less per hour than the average Australian worker. The analysis estimated the pay gap is amounting to a $3 billion annual shortfall in wages.
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1: AFL great Joel Selwood is expecting Lions coach Chris Fagan to retire after completing a premiership three-peat. The 65-year-old is weighing up his future despite being contracted for next season. Speaking on the AFL Footy Fix daily podcast, Selwood says he can't see Fagan chasing a fourth straight flag.
5: Just felt the exhaustion in him after the game. I got close to him and congratulated him, but no, I wouldn't be surprised if this is the big flex on the way out to say that's all I've got.
1: In the NRL, Panthers star Nathan Cleary has taken to social media to thank supporters following surgery, vowing to make a comeback. Knights hooker Phoenix Crossland has been referred directly to the judiciary for the tackle that injured Cleary, charged with dangerous contact.
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7: Good morning, Tuesday the 29th of September. The sun will rise at 5:37 this morning. And it should be a sunny day, 7 overnight till top of 25 degrees for Tamworth. A little cooler in Quirindi, 4 to 26. And Gunnedah, 9 overnight till top of 26 degrees. Should be sunny and some winds throughout the day. Sun will set at 4 minutes to 6 and should be sunny for Wednesday and Thursday.
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1: Hello, I'm Chelsea Bowden. Greens leader Larissa Waters is stepping down after just 16 months in the role due to illness. She says a pre-existing kidney disease has worsened in recent months. A party room meeting will be held this week to decide on the next leader. Senator Waters will take a period of medical leave before returning to Parliament in her role as Senator for Queensland. The opposition claims the federal budget would be in surplus if the government had reined in its spending. The final budget outcome shows the underlying deficit has improved by $6 billion, but the result has mainly been driven by a greater tax take. Liberal leader Angus Taylor says it's hardly a ringing endorsement of Labor's economic management.
2: If the government had offset all of its extra spend since it's been to government, been in government, we'd be in surplus right now. This is a government that doesn't understand business, doesn't understand economics, and it shows. You've got a treasurer here who's just a media advisor. It's all just spin.
1: Fresh analysis suggests another interest rate rise would increase monthly mortgage repayments by about $120. Economists widely expect the Reserve Bank to hike the official cash rate to its highest level in almost two decades when meeting today. Social researcher Mark McCrindle says a new mortgage is becoming increasingly unattainable for the average Australian.
3: Not only do most Australians in this study say that housing affordability is much worse now than it was for the previous generation, 7 in 10 say it's going to get worse into the future. In fact, most say the longer you leave it to buy a home, the worse it's going to get.
1: The Prime Minister has received an update on a major AI cyber attack as investigations into the incident continue. An open AI non-human agent managed to access unauthorised data from four government websites. Labor has threatened criminal charges against the tech giant. The opposition argues the breach has exposed Australia's cyber vulnerabilities. Counter-terrorism police in the United Kingdom have revealed five men arrested on suspicion of preparing a terrorist act are all UK nationals. The men, who are all in their 20s and live in London, were intercepted on their way to an RAF base in southern England on Sunday. The base has been used by the US military to carry out strikes on Iranian missile sites since the start of last year. Police say an investigation into the full circumstances and any motivation behind the incident are ongoing.
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0: 88.9 Sport.
1: Essendon has poached John Longmire from the Sydney Swans. The AFL Premiership coach will become the Bombers' general manager of AFL performance. Club great Matthew Lloyd says Longmire will be a great support for rookie coach Mark McVeigh.
5: He can coach the coaches as well, and Mark's been in the game a long time, but young in a sense in other areas. Obviously, they've had a great relationship in their time at Sydney.
1: The Roosters remain hopeful Connor Watson will take his place in the NRL Grand Final against Newcastle. The veteran utility and former Knight is in doubt after suffering a concussion against the Dolphins. The Grand Final is officially a sellout at the 83,000 capacity Accor Stadium. And Australia has gone down to South Africa by 32 runs in the second one-dayer in Johannesburg.
4: Across New England, the Northwest and the Liverpool Plains,
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7: Good morning, Tuesday the 29th of September. The sun will rise at 5:37 this morning. And it should be a sunny day, 7 overnight to a top of 25 degrees for Tamworth. A little cooler in Quirindi, 4 to 26. In Gunnedah, 9 overnight to a top of 26 degrees. Should be sunny and some winds throughout the day. Sun will set at 4 minutes to 6 and should be sunny for Wednesday and Thursday.
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1: Hello, I'm Chelsea Bowden. The federal government says higher superannuation and investment returns have delivered a welcome boost to its coffers. This year's final budget figures reveal the underlying deficit is roughly $6 billion lower than predicted in May. It was initially thought high commodity prices drove the windfall revenue. Treasurer Jim Chalmers says the broader economy is strong and has helped deliver the improvement.
2: Our responsible economic management has given us one of the strongest budgets in the G20. We have much, much lower debt to GDP than the major advanced economy.
1: Meanwhile, the Reserve Bank is widely expected to lift interest rates for the fourth time this year as inflation remains stubbornly high. The official cash rate is tipped to rise to a 15-year high of 4.6%. Monthly mortgage repayments would increase by around $100 on the average $750,000 home loan. Larissa Waters has announced she's stepping down as the leader of the Australian Greens Party. Senator Waters revealed she's been dealing with a pre-existing kidney condition, which has declined over recent months. The Queensland senator was appointed as the party's leader in May last year, taking over from Adam Bandt. A party room meeting will be held this week to discuss the new leadership. Five people arrested on suspicion of terror offences near an RAF base in southern England are UK nationals. Counter-terrorism police have revealed the suspects are aged between 23 and 25 and all live in the London area. The men were intercepted on their way to RAF Fairford, which has been used by the US military to carry out strikes on Iranian missile sites. Police are working to determine any motivation behind the incident. A new Queensland study is using patients' breath to help with lung cancer diagnosis. Griffith University researchers have identified biomarkers in patients' exhaled breath samples to indicate whether nodules on lungs are malignant or benign. Professor Chamindi Punyadira says this will help with earlier diagnosis and better treatment.
3: Breast cancer patients survive 80-90%, but sadly not lung cancer patients. Survival is like less than 50%. It's because it's detected in an advanced stage. We want to change the paradigm.
1: And a new report has found Indigenous workers earn an average of 16% less per hour than the average Australian worker. The analysis estimated the pay gap is amounting to a $3 billion annual shortfall in wages.
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1: AFL great Joel Selwood is expecting Lions coach Chris Fagan to retire after completing a premiership three-peat. The 65-year-old is weighing up his future despite being contracted for next season. Speaking on the AFL Footy Fix Daily podcast, Selwood says he can't see Fagan chasing a fourth straight flag.
5: Just felt the exhaustion in him after the game. I got close to him and congratulated him, but I wouldn't be surprised if this is the big flex on the way out to say, that's all I've got.
1: In the NRL, Panthers star Nathan Cleary has taken to social media to thank supporters following surgery, vowing to make a comeback. Knights hooker Phoenix Crossland has been referred directly to the judiciary for the tackle that injured Cleary, charged with dangerous contact.
4: Across New England, the Northwest and the Liverpool Plains,
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7: Good morning, Tuesday the 29th of September. The sun will rise at 5:37 this morning. And it should be a sunny day, 7 overnight to a top of 25 degrees for Tamworth. A little cooler in Quirindi, 4 to 26. In Gunnedah, 9 overnight to a top of 26 degrees. Should be sunny and some winds throughout the day. Sun will set at 4 minutes to 6 and should be sunny for Wednesday and Thursday.
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Yeah, that's a great hour opener there. We caught up with the latest news, sport and weather. And now we're going to get into some of the biggest hits of all time. Let's continue that right now.

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1: Hello, I'm Chelsea Bowden. Greens leader Larissa Waters is stepping down after just 16 months in the role due to illness. She says a pre-existing kidney disease has worsened in recent months. A party room meeting will be held this week to decide on the next leader. Senator Waters will take a period of medical leave before returning to Parliament in her role as Senator for Queensland. The opposition claims the federal budget would be in surplus if the government had reined in its spending. The final budget outcome shows the underlying deficit has improved by $6 billion, but the result has mainly been driven by a greater tax take. Liberal leader Angus Taylor says it's hardly a ringing endorsement of Labor's economic management.
2: If the government had offset all of its extra spend since it's been in government, we'd be in surplus right now. This is a government that doesn't understand business, doesn't understand economics, and it shows. You've got a treasurer here who's just a media advisor. It's all just spin.
1: Fresh analysis suggests another interest rate rise would increase monthly mortgage repayments by about $120. Economists widely expect the Reserve Bank to hike the official cash rate to its highest level in almost two decades when meeting today. Social researcher Mark McCrindle says a new mortgage is becoming increasingly unattainable for the average Australian.
3: Not only do most Australians in this study say that housing affordability is much worse now than it was for the previous generation. 7 in 10 say it's going to get worse into the future. In fact, most say the longer you leave it to buy a home, the worse it's going to get.
1: The Prime Minister has received an update on a major AI cyber attack as investigations into the incident continue. An open AI non-human agent managed to access unauthorised data from four government websites. Labor has threatened criminal charges against the tech giant. The opposition argues the breach has exposed Australia's cyber vulnerabilities. Counter-terrorism police in the United Kingdom have revealed five men arrested on suspicion of preparing a terrorist act are all UK nationals. The men, who are all in their 20s and live in London, were intercepted on their way to an RAF base in southern England on Sunday. The base has been used by the US military to carry out strikes on Iranian missile sites since the start of last year. Police say an investigation into the full circumstances and any motivation behind the incident are ongoing.
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1: Essendon has poached John Longmire from the Sydney Swans. The AFL Premiership coach will become the Bombers' general manager of AFL performance. Club great Matthew Lloyd says Longmire will be a great support for rookie coach Mark McVeigh.
5: He can coach the coaches as well, and Mark's been in the game a long time, but young in a sense in other areas. Obviously, they've had a great relationship in their time at Sydney.
1: The Roosters remain hopeful Connor Watson will take his place in the NRL Grand Final against Newcastle. The veteran utility and former Knight is in doubt after suffering a concussion against the Dolphins. The Grand Final is officially a sellout at the 83,000 capacity Accor Stadium. And Australia has gone down to South Africa by 32 runs in the second one-dayer in Johannesburg.
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7: Good morning, Tuesday the 29th of September. The sun will rise at 5:37 this morning. And it should be a sunny day, 7 overnight till top of 25 degrees for Tamworth. A little cooler in Quirindi, 4 to 26. And Gunnedah, 9 overnight till top of 26 degrees. Should be sunny and some winds throughout the day. Sun will set at 4 minutes to 6 and should be sunny for Wednesday and Thursday.
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10: And it was all yellow.
9: In the early 2000s, 23-year-old Chris Martin of the British rock band Coldplay wrote what would become their first top five hit, Yellow. After the band got their first record deal, they were sent to a studio in the country. While recording the sessions for their debut album, the band members looked up outside while on a break and noticed the stars. While the rest of the group watched football, Chris Martin was playing on the guitar when he noticed a Yellow Pages address book, which inspired the hit, Yellow.
11: We were recording a song called Shiver, and we went outside to have like a breather, and it was just so beautiful outside. All four of us were outside, and Ken, and he was like, look up there, lads, look at the stars. He literally said, look at the stars, which is the first line of that song, and it was really mind-blowing. We'd been in London for like 5 years, so we hadn't really seen anything beyond smog for a while. So that line was in my head, and then I was thinking about how Neil Young sings the word stars like stars, stars, like he does a sort of bend in it. So then I went back in to try and do this acoustic. Then that chord, I started doing that. And I started thinking about Neil Young, and I was like, stars. I was just messing around. This is really the very humble beginnings. For you. Then I tried like that's a normal chord shape, but it sounds different in this tuning. I don't even know what that chord is. I was just doing that. Then I got the title from the Yellow Pages, which was about 45 degree angle over there. They were all, I was looking for a word which was like, yellow. So then I thought, I like this. So then I went through, everyone else was watching football, I think. And I went, and I said, guys, what do you think about this? And they were like, yes, that's okay. They weren't particularly interested. And I went into the bathroom in the living room area. And then the chorus came up.
10: You're scared.
11: And I showed them that, and then they were like, yeah, we like that.

0: That's Coldplay and Yellow from the early 2000s. All the things that you... The song was certified platinum with sales of 70,000 copies sold here alone. I'm Dan Misson, and that's another story behind the song.
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It's time for me to rock and roll out of here. Thanks very much for your company today. Scotty McLaren's in the chair right after the latest news, sport and weather information. Have a great day.

0: 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Thanks to sponsor Tamworth Building Supplies.
1: Good morning, I'm Dusty Fitzpatrick. The Reserve Bank is widely expected to lift interest rates for the fourth time this year as inflation remains stubbornly high. The official cash rate is tipped to rise to a 15-year high of 4.6%. Monthly mortgage repayments would increase by around $100 on the average $750,000 home loan. The opposition claims the federal government is on the verge of becoming the highest taxing in history. The final budget outcome shows the underlying deficit is $6 billion lower for the last financial year, but the improvement has mainly been driven by a spike in tax receipts, especially from the superannuation system. Shadow Treasurer Tim Wilson says Labor has lost control of the economy.
2: This government is now on the precipice or on the verge of becoming the highest taxing government in Australian history, and we also know they're addicted to spending and that it isn't going to slow down.
1: The Federal Greens are searching for their second leader in just over 12 months, Chelsea Bowden reports.
3: Larissa Waters took over the top job for the Greens in May last year, replacing Adam Bandt after he lost his lower house seat. She told the party room last night she's stepping down to focus on her health. The Queensland senator has been managing a pre-existing kidney disease, but says her condition has worsened over recent months. A party room meeting will be held this week to decide on the next leader. Senator Waters says she plans to return to Parliament in her role as a senator once her health improves. Chelsea Bowden reporting.
1: Five people arrested on suspicion of terror offences near a Royal Air Force base in southern England have now been released on bail. Counter-terrorism police say the suspects, all aged in their 20s, live in the London area. The men were arrested near RAF Fairford, which has been used by the US military to carry out strikes on Iranian missile sites. Police are investigating the deaths of two men whose bodies were found in the same house 2 weeks apart in northern New South Wales. A 79-year-old man was found dead in the Gurranang home on the 13th of September. Officers returned to the home yesterday where they discovered another body, believed to be a man in his 50s. And landmarks across the country will light up in blue today for Police Remembrance Day. Special services will also be held to honour officers who've lost their lives in the line of duty, along with the families left behind. Checking the markets now, the Dow Jones is trading down 304 points, the Nasdaq down 185. One Australian dollar is buying 70.2 US cents.
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1: Essendon has appointed former Sydney coach John Longmire as its head of AFL performance. The Premiership coach departs the Swans after 25 years in various roles. The Roosters remain hopeful Connor Watson will take his place in the NRL Grand Final against Newcastle. The veteran utility and former Knight is in doubt after suffering a concussion against the Dolphins. Halfback Sam Walker is backing Watson to be there on Sunday night.
4: Spoke to him, he's in really good spirits. He's pulled up after it okay. You wouldn't really know he's even had a hand knock, so he's all sticking along well, and fingers crossed, yeah, everything goes smoothly this week and he'll put himself in the best position to be able to hopefully play on Sunday.
1: Knights hooker Phoenix Crossland will face the NRL judiciary tonight in an unlikely bid to play in the grand final. In golf, the US came from behind to win an 11th straight President's Cup. That's the very latest news and sport.
5: Across New England, the Northwest and the Liverpool Plains, this is Woodley's weather. 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
6: Well, partly cloudy for today as we head for highs of 25 degrees for Tamworth and Baraba. 26 the high for Gunnedah and Quirindi and also Manila today. 27 for Narrabri, 18 the high for Walker and 24 for both Nundle and Murrurundi. In Tamworth right now, it's 9 degrees, it's 7 in Quirindi and it's currently 9 at the moment in Gunnedah.
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0: 9 with Wild Cherry and Play That Funky Music. You're with Scotty on the Brekkie Show this morning. A very good morning to you. I hope you're having a wonderful morning this morning. And I tell you what, we've got another big show coming your way today. A bit later on, we're going to be catching up with Brendan North once again as we chat to him about all of the things that's going on with produce at the moment. It's also Police Remembrance Day, as you heard there in the national news as well. And so we'll do something special with that with our Days of the Year today. Also, we got Twist Top Trivia back and a whole lot more. The Golbert returns, $320. That's on the way after 8 o'clock. Do think about it. Have a crack at it because it's coming up for you a little bit later on this morning. And a whole lot more, including the new U2 song. Yeah, they've got a new song out. And we'll check that out a bit later on today as well. All that and a whole lot more still to come right here at 88.9. You're on the Brekkie Show with Scotty. A very good morning to you.
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0: Kate Sobrano in town this coming Saturday night at the Tamworth Town Hall. That's Brave. You're with Scotty on The Brekkie Show. This is 88.9 and time for...
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0: Yeah, and Greens leader Larissa Waters has stepped down due to being in bad health this morning. That's the news we're waking up to. While the Reserve Bank of Australia is expected to raise the official cash rate for the fourth time this year to 4.6% today, One Nation has called on the Albanese government to establish stronger federal powers directly targeting fundamentalist Islamic terrorism, saying Hindus aren't calling for jihad. A Melbourne Islamic preacher with links to a Sydney prayer centre associated with the alleged Bondi gunman has called on followers to take up arms against enemies of Allah. Labor has buried extraordinary sock puppet powers in its proposed internet regime, which would give the eSafety Commissioner the power to assume false identities and generate online material using AI. Deputy Prime Minister Richard Marles has stated the Albanese government will not cut the fuel excise despite the petrol prices reaching at record highs, and a double demerit point period will be enforced in New South Wales and the ACT over the Labor Day long weekend this weekend. To sports news, and Newcastle Knights fans are partying like it's 1997, and the calls are growing louder for iconic Aussie rock band Silverchair to reunite for the grand final, while Nathan Cleary has posted from his hospital bed saying that the surgery was done and that he'll be back, and he's thanked everyone for their support as he gets treatment on two compound fractures for the leg. And meantime, he's also called on all of the racist taunts and everything against Phoenix Crosland to stop. While Knights hooker Phoenix Crosland still will contest his charge at the NRL judiciary, which could see him ruled out of both the grand final and the Rugby League World Cup. Cricket Australia chair Mike Baird has stepped down amid the Big Bash League privatisation debate, which continues to engulf the sport. David Boone has now stepped in as the interim CEO. Wallabies coach Les Kiss has hailed the spirit and connection of the change room for getting Australia over the line in one of the most bizarre finishes to a test match that he's ever seen. And the Golden State Warriors have extended Stephen Curry for a further two seasons. These are the stories making the rounds today. But let's go Waiting on a Bus with Kaylin's Rain. It's 88.9. Good morning.

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1: Good morning, I'm Josh Bryant. A man has been charged over using a drone for surveillance as part of a murder plot in Sydney's southwest. The 18-year-old has been charged with conspiring to murder, a drone-related offence and other charges. A 19-year-old and a 28-year-old remain before the courts. Procurement is underway for anti-drone technology in New South Wales after two men allegedly attempted to deliver drugs to a corrections facility in the state's south. Both men have been charged and a package with tobacco prohibited drugs and a mobile phone seized in Cooma. Corrections Minister Analak Chantavong says drone technology is becoming more common everywhere.
2: Corrections is working very closely with obviously providers around anti-drone technology, and we're at the final stages of procurement. We'll have more to say once that's finalised.
1: Five men arrested near an RAF base in the UK have now been released on police bail. The group were detained on suspicion of explosives offences and preparation of a terrorist act. British counter-terrorism police say they're keeping an open mind about the geopolitical context. RAF Fairfit is used by the United States as part of operations in Iran. The Greens will need to elect a new leader this week after Larissa Waters stepped down from the role. The current leader says she's made the decision on health grounds, having battled chronic kidney disease for some time. Contenders to replace her include current Deputy Maureen Faruqi, Sarah Hanson-Young, Nick McKim and David Shoebridge. The Prime Minister has been briefed on the AI data breach as a task force investigates the incident. A non-human agent from OpenAI accessed non-public data from Medicare and other government services. Labor says it will consider criminal charges against the tech giant if possible. Anthony Albanese says he's receiving regular updates about the issue.
3: We had a meeting this morning. I was in Canberra and was briefed by the Secretary of my department, Stephen Kennedy, we've established it's already underway, the work of the task force.
1: The federal government says Australia is not immune from global inflation as mortgage holders brace for interest rates to hit a 15-year high. The Reserve Bank will this afternoon deliver its latest decision on the official cash rate. Also making news, a 76-year-old man has now died in hospital days after he was rescued from the surf at Foster over the weekend. And landmarks across the country will be lining up blue today for Police Remembrance Day. Special services will also be held nationwide. In finance, the Dow Jones is trading down 329 points, the Nasdaq down 212, one Australian dollar buying 70.2 US cents.
4: G'day, it's Macca. If you missed the morning show yesterday, this is what you missed. We caught up with One Nation's Jeff Bacon and spoke to him about firearms and a specific event they have coming up, a firearm forum to discuss what is happening in this new government legislation looking to buy back firearms. He spoke to us about the importance of having more than one firearm and about the limitations and how they're ridiculous placed on firearms owners in our region.
5: Oh, look, there's a lot of reasons why you need more than four guns. One reason, and this is purely just from my area,

0: guns break. It's not uncommon to own two of one type of gun just so you can keep one going. There's a lot of imported firearms into the country that you know, the quality's not as good as the Australian stuff. And I know plenty of people that have got two or three shotguns purely for that case. But as you know, Macron, as the listeners know, that you don't use the same gun to shoot a rabbit as what you do a feral pig. And, you know, that's one of the main reasons. But if the government had done any sort of consultation with the industry or with farmers or sporters or recreational shooters, they would have known that. They would have understood it. But because there was absolutely no consultation whatsoever, you can't be surprised when there's unintended consequences.
1: Fair to say it's a knee-jerk reaction from Bondi?
0: Oh, absolutely.
1: Today we talk to Federal Member Barnaby Joyce, who will no doubt have more to say on the firearms issue, and we'll try and catch up with Leader of the Nationals, Matt Canavan. It's all on the way after 9 a.m.
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8: Well, across the region for today, sorry about that, I was trying to get something worked out there. We're going for a partly cloudy day today, heading for highs of 25 for Tamworth and Baraba today, a top of 26 for Gunnedah and Quirindi and Manila, going for 27 for Narrabri today, 18 the high for Walker, and 24 for both Nundle and Murrurundi. Right now in Tamworth, we're sitting on 9 degrees, it's 7 in Quirindi, and it's 9 right now in Gunnedah.
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8: Well, normally we would play a song and then we'd do the days of the year, but because today is such a very powerful sort of a day, what we're going to do is we're going to do our days of the year right now. And this is what I was busy doing just a second ago, right? Getting things organised. And today's days of the year, as you know, it is National Police Remembrance Day, and it serves as a vital moment for communities to honour and remember police officers who have lost their lives. And on this day, we acknowledge their bravery and dedication to protecting the public. And, well, if there's anything that you really need to remember of what the police go through, well, today we salute you and say thank you for your service to all of the police that have been out there and doing such a hard job, especially overnight and all throughout this entire year and even the last couple of years even as well. Today, we remember their fallen.
10: Shots fired. Officer down. 269, automatic gunfire. 269, urgent, automatic gunfire. Police car is rolled. Shots fired.

Yeah. Isn't that powerful, hey? National Police Remembrance Day. With honour, they served, and indeed they did, and they'll never be forgotten either. All of the guys and girls that, of course, have passed with, of course, serving. And thank you very much to all of them that have done a great job for us all. Here's A-ha. This is Take On Me. It's 88.9.

0: and Take On Me. This is 88.9. You're with Scotty on the Brekkie Show this morning. And I'll tell you what, the Tamworth City Lions Club, they're gearing up for what's going to be an absolutely awesome day. They've got their big car boot sale. You've probably seen the signs up about this, actually, because, they're all over town. And it's coming up on Sunday, the 11th of October, which is, of course, next Sunday. So it's going to be a big day, that one. And look, if you'd like to be involved in it, well, all you have to do is book yourself a site, and that includes insurance with the fee supporting the event for $25. If you want more details, we'll get in touch with us here at the radio station and we'll link you up with Joy, and she'll sort you out with a good spot so that you can sell all your wares for next weekend. Should be a good one, that one. And don't forget that, of course, it is the long weekend, and double demerit points will be in effect as of this coming Friday, so make sure that you're aware of that as well, because you don't want to get done this weekend, do you?
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The Hunters and When the River Runs Dry at 88.9. Still to come, we're going to be getting into Does It Still Hold Up for today, so hang around for that. But here's John Williamson to get us to the news and the Old Man EU at 88.9.

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1: It's 6 o'clock. Good morning. I'm Josh Bryant. Interest rates may rise to their highest level in 15 years when the Reserve Bank hands down its decision this afternoon. Federal Politics editor Michael Packey explains.
2: The RBA board, which sets monetary policy, will wrap up its two-day meeting with analysts tipping the official cash rate will rise 25 basis points, taking it to 4.6%, its highest level since 2011. The potential hike comes as inflation remains stubbornly high, and the Reserve Bank says its only lever to get it down is to push up interest rates. Knowing it'll cop some of the blame, the Albanese government has taken a preemptive strike, blaming the conflict in the Middle East for the inflation problem. Michael Packey reporting.
1: Emergency services are responding to a fire in the storage area of a business in Sydney Southwest. More than 20 firefighters are working to extinguish the blaze at Lakemba. Canterbury Road is closed in both directions between Dennis and Holden Streets. A man's been charged, accused of using a drone for surveillance as part of a murder plot in Sydney Southwest. The 18-year-old has been charged with conspiring to murder, a drone-related offence and other charges. A 19-year-old man and a 28-year-old woman remain before the courts. Five men detained over a suspected terror plot targeting a defence base in the UK have now been released on police bail. The men were arrested near RAF Fairford on suspicion of explosives offences and preparation of a terrorist act. The United States has been using that base as part of its operations in Iran. British Counterterrorism Police Assistant Commissioner Lawrence Taylor says the group will still be carefully monitored.
3: To be very clear, this does not mean that the investigation is over. They are subject to stringent conditions on their movement and contact with others.
1: The Greens are searching for their second leader in just over a year. Larissa Waters has stepped down from the role due to a chronic kidney condition. Senator Waters will take a leave of absence before returning to her upper house duties. Property developer Goodman has scrapped plans to build a data centre on Sydney's North Shore. The $1.2 billion structure would have been about 16 metres away from some homes. Also making news, landmarks across the country will be lit up in blue as we mark National Police Remembrance Day. And a study has found people who care for their grandchildren often have a lower risk of dementia. The research out of the United States was based on 16 years of data. In finance, the Dow Jones is trading down 324 points, the Nasdaq down 240, one Australian dollar buying 70.2 US cents.
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4: A former rugby league enforcer believes Phoenix Crossland should receive a lengthy ban for the hip drop tackle which broke Nathan Cleary's leg. The Knights hooker will front the judiciary tonight, charged with dangerous contact. Mark Spud Carroll has told Sports Today the NRL needs to get tough.
5: Give them 8 weeks. I guarantee you. Make it 10. Make it a big hit. I think they're going to make a statement of this and say we've had enough.
4: Peter Handscomb hasn't given up hope of a test recall for Australia. The 35-year-old is in India playing for Australia A in a Red Bull Tour, with the first match starting today. Australian tennis players Madison Inglis and Storm Hunter have won their opening qualifiers for the China Open, and the Newcastle Jets have signed forward Tamar Levine from the Central Coast Mariners for the coming A-League women's season. That's sport. I'm Mike Pearsall.
1: It's 6:04. That's the latest news and sport.
6: Across New England, the Northwest and the Liverpool Plains, this is Woodley's weather. 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
7: Well, across the region for today, we've got ourselves a partly cloudy one as we head for highs of 25 for Tamworth and Baraba today, 26 the high for Gunnedah, Quirindi and Manilla, 27 for Narrabri today, 18 the high for Walker and 24 expected for Nundal and Murrurundi. Right now in Tamworth, we're sitting on 8 degrees, it's 7 in Quirindi and it's 9 right now in Gunnedah.
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7: Well, coming up next, we're going to get into does it still hold up for today? And believe it or not, the artist we're about to check out isn't just a one-hit wonder. Who is it? Find out in a moment. Here's Queen.

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0: Yes, and in today's Does It Still Hold Up for Today, well, this bloke is known as a one-hit wonder, but believe it or not, he actually had a number one song in Australia outside of that one-hit wonder. And, well, I'm talking about Vanilla Ice, believe it or not. And he was actually handed a script by producers of a particular movie back in 1991, and the producers said to Vanilla Ice, they said, make it ice. And he said, okay, I will. So in the movie, he actually performs live at a nightclub when the heroes crash into a fight, prompting him to seamlessly launch into this actual song. Now, the song arrived just a year after his massive breakout hit, Ice Ice Baby, of course, which captured the peak early 90s pop culture. And the official music video was released featuring Vanilla Ice dancing alongside our beautiful little heroes, of course, that were there. And the song was actually also featured on the reboot of the particular movie back in 2005. And he actually redid the song in 2005 as well, where he actually did it a second attempt at it as well. The song I'm talking about is by Vanilla Ice. You know that. The song is from the Teenage Mutant Ninja Turtles Part 2. The song is, of course, Ninja Rap.
2: Go Ninja, go Ninja, go. Go Ninja, go Ninja, go. Go Ninja, go Ninja, go. Go, go, go, go.
0: Yep, but does it still hold up for today?
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0: Does it still hold up for today? Well, there you go. That is the question. Ninja Rap, the song by Vanilla Ice right there. And, well, when he was handed the script and the producer said to him to make it ice, he certainly did. But anyway, does it still hold up for today from out of the year 1991? Well, that's up to you to decide.
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0: 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Come back and stay. You're with Scotty on the Brekkie Show this morning, and from Paul Young to Brett Young. No relation.
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98.9, there's Brett Young, and not yet here at 88.9's Brekkie Show. You with Scotty this morning. Hey, coming up very soon, we're going to be getting into our Twist Top Trivia for today. But here's Irene Cara to get us to the news. It's Breakdance. Good morning.

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1: It's 6:30. Good morning. I'm Josh Bryant. A man has been charged with using a drone for surveillance as part of a murder plot in Sydney Southwest. Dusty Fitzpatrick has the details.
2: Police believe the murder plot stemmed from a conflict within a Sydney crime family over illicit drugs. The 18-year-old accused has been charged with conspiring to murder, a drone-related offence and other charges. He's been remanded in custody and is due to face court today. A 19-year-old man and a 28-year-old woman remain before the courts charged over the plot. Investigations into the incident are ongoing. Dusty Fitzpatrick, Sydney.
1: Firefighters are working to extinguish a blaze in the underground car park of a furniture store in Sydney Southwest. Canterbury Road is closed between Dennis and Haldon Streets due to the fire at Lakemba. Police say no injuries have been reported at this stage. Homeowners will most likely be slugged an extra $100 a month on the average $750,000 mortgage. The Reserve Bank is widely expected to increase interest rates this afternoon, the fourth increase this year. Most economists believe the official cash rate will jump by 25 basis points to 4.6%. OpenAI has been called to appear before a Senate hearing into the Medicare data breach. One of the tech giant's non-human AI agents went rogue and accessed unauthorised data from four government websites. UNSW's Dr. Jake Renzella says OpenAI must be held accountable for the breach.
3: The language in which the AI companies are using to describe their agents is quite anthropomorphic, and that is an attempt, I think, to potentially try and pass blame or responsibility onto the agents rather than the company.
1: A property developer has walked away from plans to build a data centre on Sydney's North Shore. Goodman has withdrawn the development application for the $1.2 billion structure. The site would have been located just 16 metres from homes. NRL fans scrambling to secure a spot at Sunday's decider are being reminded to use official resale platform or risk being disappointed. Tickets sold out by lunchtime yesterday after the Knights locked in their first grand final appearance in 25 years. The Fair Trading Commissioner, Natasha Mann, says fans should be cautious about tickets advertised on social media or other platforms.
4: If you turn up on the day and you have bought an illegally resold ticket, then the event organiser will refuse you entry. So it's a big risk, so purchase through NRL or Ticketmaster.
1: Also making news, Greens leader Larissa Waters has stepped down from the role due to a chronic kidney condition, and ceremonies will be held across the country today, marking National Police Remembrance Day. In finance, the Dow Jones is down 347 points, one Australian dollar buying 70.2 US cents.
5: G'day, it's Macca. If you missed the morning show yesterday, this is what you missed. We caught up with One Nation's Jeff Bacon and spoke to him about firearms and a specific event they have coming up, a firearm forum to discuss what is happening in this new government legislation looking to buy back firearms. He spoke to us about the importance of having more than one firearm and about the limitations and how they're ridiculous placed on firearms owners in our region.
6: Oh, look, there's a lot of reasons why you need more than four guns. One reason, and this is purely just from my area, is guns break. It's not uncommon to own two of one type of gun just so you can keep one going. There's a lot of imported firearms into the country that you know, the quality's not as good as the Australian stuff. And I know plenty of people that have got two or three shotguns purely for that case. But as you know, Macca, and as the listeners know, that you don't use the same gun to shoot a rabbit as what you do a feral pig. Yeah. And, you know, that's one of the main reasons. But if the government had done any sort of consultation with the industry or with farmers or sporters or recreational shooters, they would have known that, they would have understood it, but because there was absolutely

0: consultation whatsoever, you can't be surprised when there's unintended consequences.
1: Fair to say it's a knee-jerk reaction from Bondi?
0: Oh, absolutely.
1: Today we talked to Federal Member Barnaby Joyce, who will no doubt have more to say on the firearms issue, and we'll try and catch up with Leader of the Nationals, Matt Canavan. It's all on the way after 9 a.m.
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4: Well, across the region for today, another partly cloudy one as we head for highs of 25 for Tamworth and Barra, but today 26 for Gunnedah and Quirindi, a top of 26 also for Manilla, 27 for Narrabri, going for a high of 18 for Walker and 24 for both Nundle and Murrurundi. Right now in Tamworth, it's 9 degrees, it's 7 in Quirindi, and we're sitting on 9 at the moment in Gunnedah.
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4: Well, coming up in just a moment, we're going to be getting into our Twist Top trivia for today. But I just saw something fleeting just a second ago, which made me go, oh, I'm really sad about that because I would have loved to have seen this bloke in concert. Rod Stewart's retired from touring. That's a real shame. Here he is with the Motown song. 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
1: Yeah, and here is your question for today. What natural phenomenon is measured using the Richter scale? What natural phenomenon is measured using the Richter scale? I'll give you the answer next. Here's the Seekers. This is Georgie Girl at 88.9.

0: The Seekers and Georgie Girl. It's 88.9. You're with Scotty on the Brekkie Show this morning, and here is your answer for your Twist Top trivia for this morning. What natural phenomenon is measured using the Richter scale? It's earthquakes.
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0: On 88.9, you with Scotty on the Brekkie Show this morning. Greg, g'day, mate. What's on your mind?
1: I'm all right today, yeah.
0: That's the way. What's going on?
1: Oh, I was just going to tell you about a girl I used to go out with.
0: Oh, yeah?
1: Yeah, she identified as a $100 note. I took a shop and I thought the change would do her good.
0: Beautifully done, Greg.

One Republic and Counting Stars at 88.9. Still to come, we're going to open up the birthday book yet again. And also, we've got the latest from the National Newsroom on the way as well. But don't forget that double demerit points and daylight savings

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1: It's 7 o'clock. Good morning. I'm Josh Bryant. Firefighters are working to contain a blaze burning in the underground car park of a furniture store in Sydney's southwest. The fire at Lakemba has forced the closure of Canterbury Road in both directions between Dennis and Holden streets. Today, reporter Jack Hahn is on the scene and says there are a number of crews responding.
2: Standing on Canterbury Road, you can see a large plume of thick black smoke emanating above the suburb of Lakemba. You can see it from right across the southwest area. Right now here on the scene, there is still a large number of fire trucks, even an aerial appliance.
1: A man is due to face court accused of using a drone for surveillance as part of a murder plot in Sydney's southwest. The 18-year-old has been charged with conspiring to murder and several other offences. A 19-year-old man and a 28-year-old woman remain before the courts in relation to the plot. The young constable killed in an inner Sydney car crash has been added to the police wall of remembrance in Sydney. 20-year-old Mia Leigh died when the patrol car she was a passenger in crashed into a tree at Redfern. Services are being held around the country to mark Police Remembrance Day today. Police Minister Yasmin Catley says Constable Leigh's death is a reminder of the sacrifice that officers make every day.
3: 16 months into her career with the New South Wales Police, she's remembered by her colleagues as an angel. We pause to remember Mia today.
1: Government spending and the fight against inflation are back in the spotlight as mortgage holders face a fourth interest rate rise for the year. The Reserve Bank is widely tipped to lift the official cash rate 25 basis points, taking it to 4.6%, the highest level since 2011. Independent Senator David Pocock told Today he wants tax reform targeting highly profitable multinationals to help repair the budget.
4: If you look at the profits that Ampol has announced, you know, almost 500% increase in profits at a time where Australians are paying through the nose for petrol and diesel in this country. That should be unacceptable. And I don't understand why we don't have something like a windfall profits tax in this country.
1: Tech giants OpenAI and Anthropic have been called to appear before a hearing into the Medicare data breach. The Senate hearing scheduled for Thursday to probe the incident, which saw an OpenAI agent access several government websites. Neither company has committed to appearing. Also making news, property developer Goodman has now scrapped plans to build a data centre as close as 16 metres to homes on Sydney's North Shore. In finance, the Dow Jones down 347 points at the close, the Nasdaq down 248, one Australian dollar buying 70.1 US cents.
0: 88.9 Sport. 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
5: James Tedesco is hoping to spoil the party of one of his former coaches in Sunday's NRL Grand Final. Justin Holbrook has led Newcastle to their first decider since 2001 after two seasons as an assistant at the Roosters. But Tedesco says he'll still be happy to put a stop to the Knights' charge.
6: He's put himself in a great situation now and he's done so well for him. I think it's just signing for a long deal up there because he's done a great job for him. Yeah, we'll be happy to spoil his party on Sunday.
5: Reigning Bathurst 1000 champion Matt Payne has cast doubt on whether he'll be on the supercars grid at all in 2028. The Ford driver's been linked to a GM drive, but he's told Speed Cafe he's not writing off racing overseas. And Brazil has cancelled a public training session after facing criticism from media back home following their 1-1 draw with the Socceroos. That's sport. I'm Mike Pearsall.
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8: Well, across the region for today, we've got ourselves a partly cloudy one as we head for highs of 25 degrees for Tamworth and Baraba today. Heading for highs of 26 for Gunnedah, Quirindi and Manilla. 27 the high for Narrabri, 18 for Walker and 24 for both Nundle and Murrurundi. In Tamworth right now, we're sitting on 11 degrees. It's 10 in Quirindi and it's 12 at the moment in Gunnedah.
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8: 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But here's Stevie Wright. This is Evie at 88.9.

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0: And if it's your birthday for today, Tuesday the 29th of September, a happy birthday to you. Here's who you're sharing your birthday today with. Michelle Payne, she turns 41, the former Australian jockey who won in 2015, riding Prince of Penzance at the Melbourne Cup. Danielle Spencer, the Australian actress and former wife of Russell Crowe, she turns 56. Julia Gillard, the former Australian Prime Minister, turns 65 today. Mark Mitchell, of course, the Australian actor and comedian, best known for Comedy Company back in the day. He was in Round the Twist as well, and he was in Lift Off and a number of other shows too. Well, he turned 72 today. And you're also sharing your birthday with this lovely lady who was born in New Zealand, but she is of course classed as an Aussie because she's lived here for so long. And her first major hit was in 1987 with a song that she actually did with Neil Finn back in the day. But the song that we're about to check out right now is this one. She has to be loved. It's Jenny Morris. Happy birthday, Jenny. Big 70 today.
2: What?

0: There you go. Jenny Morris, a big 70 today. A happy birthday to her. It's 14 past seven. You're with Scotty on the Brekkie Show this morning. And I tell you what, Newcastle is looking absolutely gorgeous at the moment. They've gone and lit up their entire city in the colours of the Newcastle Knights. There's blue and red just about everywhere. And, well, Gavin Morris, he took to social media. He's a good friend of the show. He's, of course, the CEO, or should I say the Lord Mayor and CEO of Newcastle. He's got the keys to the city, should I say. And, well, here he was in Singapore. He's trying to get Singapore and also Newcastle to start doing direct flights. And he's on the show on Friday, of course. He'll tell us more about it. But here he was in Singapore when the Knights won. And have a listen to this.
1: Oh, my. What a 24 hours it has been here in Singapore. Back-to-back meetings. I've hardly slept now. But who cares? We're into the grand final. I am just so incredibly proud of our boys. What a team. What a community. Newcastle, you absolutely rock. And you are letting us know that you want a live site. So we're working really, really hard. We really are. We're putting in the hard yards on this one. It's completely off the fly. We're still putting the details together. But we've got a live site for you. But I can't let you know the details just yet. Tomorrow, it is going to be fantastic. We'll have an opportunity to gather as a community and help bring our boys home and hopefully drag back to Newcastle for the first time in 25 years that huge, very heavy NRL trophy.
0: So yeah, he's loving life as well, isn't he, the Lord Mayor? And I can tell you, the city has lit up in the red and blue, and it is looking absolutely sensational. He's got, oh, it's beautiful, red and blue everywhere, and great to see it actually. And everyone's going down there, flocking down to it and getting photos of it. It's all over your social media at the moment. And good on you, Gav, doing all that from over in Singapore and making sure it all happens for all the people in Newcastle. I know that there's a lot of Knights fans across our region as well that would love to see it. But yeah, keep an eye out on your Facebooks, or even go and have a look at Gavin Morris's Facebook, because it's all there. Looks absolutely gorgeous.
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1: It's 7:30. Good morning. I'm Josh Bryant. Homeowners are bracing for the fourth interest rate hike this year, with the Reserve Bank to deliver its decision this afternoon. Federal Politics Editor Michael Packey.
2: The Reserve Bank Board has been meeting for the past 2 days, with analysts predicting another interest rate hike is on the cards. Financial markets are pricing in a rise of 25 basis points, taking the official cash rate to a 15-year high of 4.6%. The RBA Governor has been warning inflation remains problematic and rate increases are the only way to try and bring it down. The federal government argues the conflict in the Middle East is making economic conditions challenging across the globe, and we're in the same boat as other countries. Michael Packey reporting.
1: A building fire in Sydney southwest has forced the closure of a major road. Emergency services are responding to the blaze in the underground car park of a La Kemba furniture store. Canterbury Road is shut in both directions in the area between Dennis and Holden Streets. Constable Mia Lay, who was killed in an inner Sydney car crash last week, has now been added to the Police Wall of Remembrance in Sydney. A ceremony will be held at the location this morning as part of nationwide events marking Police Remembrance Day. The US president believes the 5 men arrested near a UK airbase used by the American military should not have been released on bail. The British nationals were taken into custody on suspicion of preparing a terrorist act targeting RAF Fairford. The base has been used by the US to launch attacks against Iran. Donald Trump says their release on bail is a surprise to him.
3: I'm surprised that they released them. I wouldn't have done that. Look, they've been very good. They worked with us very closely. We know everything about them. We would not have released them.
1: A proposal to build a data centre on Sydney's North Shore has now been withdrawn following pushback from the local community. Developer Goodman has told the Department of Planning it will no longer be proceeding with the $1.2 billion project. The Greens are preparing to elect a new leader after Larissa Waters stepped down from the role. Senator Waters says she's made the decision to focus on her health, having battled chronic kidney disease for some time. Contenders to replace her include the current deputy, Maureen Faruqi, Sarah Hanson-Young, Nick McKim and Dape Chubridge. Also making news, an 18-year-old man is due in court accused of using a drone for surveillance as part of a murder plot in Sydney's southwest. In finance, the Dow Jones closed down 347 points, the Nasdaq down 248 at the close, one Australian dollar buying 70.1 US cents.
4: G'day, it's Macca. If you missed the morning show yesterday, this is what you missed. We caught up with One Nation's Jeff Bacon and spoke to him about firearms and a specific event they have coming up, a firearm forum to discuss what is happening in this new government legislation looking to buy back firearms. He spoke to us about the importance of having more than one firearm and about the limitations and how they're ridiculous placed on firearms owners in our region.
5: Oh, look, there's a lot of reasons why you need more than four guns. One reason, and this is purely just from my area, is guns break. It's not uncommon to own two of one type of gun just so you can keep one going. There's a lot of imported firearms into the country that you know, the quality's not as good as the Australian stuff, and I know plenty of people that have got two or three shotguns purely for that case. But as you know, Macca, and as the listeners know, that you don't use the same gun to shoot a rabbit as what you do a feral pig. Yeah. And you know, that's one of the main reasons. But if the government had done any sort of consultation with the industry or with farmers or sporters or recreational shooters, they would have known that. They would have understood it. But because there was absolutely no consultation whatsoever, you can't be surprised when there's unintended consequences.
4: Fair to say it's a knee-jerk reaction from Bondi?
5: Oh, absolutely.
4: Today we talk to Federal Member Barnaby Joyce, who will no doubt have more to say on the firearms issue, and we'll try and catch up with Leader of the Nationals, Matt Canavan. It's all on the way after 9 a.m.
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6: Well, across the region for today, we've got ourselves a partly cloudy one as we head for highs of 25 for Tamworth and Baraba, a top of 26 expected for Gunnedah and Quirindi and Manilla, 27 for Narrabri today, 18 the high for Walker, and 24 for both Nundle and Murrurundi. Right now in Tamworth, we're sitting on 14 degrees. It's currently 11 in Quirindi and it's 15 in Gunnedah.
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6: Well, coming up next, we're going to get into today's top five list, but I've just heard a little birdie tell me that, Peter Volandis, he has been saying that, of course, the NRL Grand Final will have some form of entertainment that's going to happen around about 11 minutes before kickoff. So that's what he stated. So a lot of people are speculating that at the moment and wondering, well, who are we going to be getting? Who are we going to be seeing as the part of the entertainment? Now, one of those people is, of course, Shannon Knoll. Another is Casey Barnes. And the other, well, they're calling for Silverchair, but it won't be that band from Newcastle. From what I'm hearing, it's this one from Newcastle. The Screaming Jets. Gee, that'd be a good get. That'd be awesome. Here's Better. Top 5 list up next, 88.9.

0: tip to be playing at the NRL Grand Final Day. The Screaming Jets, that's better, at 18 away from 8 at 88.9. Now, you may have heard about the Bogong moths that have been getting in the people's homes in Sydney and the southern parts of New South Wales, and they've just started to make the move a little bit north, actually. They've been starting to be found in Gosford and also around Newcastle. So it got me thinking this morning about the top five bugs that we don't want in the house. And no, Bogong moths don't appear on this list. And at number five, according to the survey of over 3,000 Australians, they do not want fleas and bed bugs in their house. At number four, ants come up there. They do not want those. Number three, I thought this would be higher, actually. Termites, they come in there. Number two, the old cockroach. No, they don't like those. And at number one, according to over 3,000 Australians, the number one bug we do not want in our house is a spider.
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0: with the latest updates on value and prices for fruit, vegetables and fish from the Sydney markets. Here is a report from Brendan North from Paradise Farm Markets.
1: Well, here he is once again. G'day, Brendan. How you doing?
2: Oh, living the dream, mate. Living the dream.
1: That's the way. Now, Brendan, as we know, this weekend, daylight saving kicks off. And I've got to ask you, mate, when you go out there and you see all the farmers and you go out to all the farmers' markets and the like, do they actually like daylight savings?
2: I think to most of them it's pretty irrelevant because I tend to work from dawn to dusk, mate.
1: Yeah, fair. Yeah, that's a fair answer.
2: I think the timing, you get up at dawn and you go through till after it's dark. So
1: Yeah, that's anyway. Fair answer. All right, mate, fair answer. Hey, mate, going into the long weekend, what have we got in terms of value, mate?
2: Value. I like to talk about fruit first, I guess. Valued fruit is certainly things like pineapples. Topless pineapples have really come down in price and are of tremendous value. Plenty of good mandarins about. There's still the sumo and the fura mandarins. Blood orange is still about and good value. So that's your fruit lines. Still some berries about. Blueberries aren't too bad. Blackberries are plentiful, so they're reasonable value. Strawberries are mid-tier. In the veggie lines, good value. You could make some lovely apple and rhubarb pie. Rhubarb's certainly really plentiful. All the leafy vegetables such as silver beet, spinach and lettuce and all those goodies. All the Asian veggies, bok choy, pak choy, choy sum, all the leafy things. They're really taking off for spring as the weather warms up. Apple cucumbers have come out and are about, which is good to see. I like to celebrate the start of the asparagus season. It started a little while ago, but you'll pick asparagus up. Probably the best value that the farmers pick at the moment would be asparagus. You'll pick up around that $1.50 a bunch for Australian asparagus. So there's plenty about cabbages. Cauliflowers are cheap. So most of it's in the veggie lines because they take off for spring. That watermelon's coming down in price. It's probably come down 30% in the last week, which is good to see. So they're your value items, mate.
1: Beautiful, mate. All right. How are we looking in the veggie lines at the moment?
2: The veggie lines, plentiful, which is good to see. Even things like fennel, something unusual, good value. It's really sprouted well for spring. Collini, which is an unusual thing, like a loose cauliflower, I guess you'd say. So it's good value. Zucchinis are the opposite, though. Let's stay away from zucchinis. What else? Just trying to think what I've got in front of me here. Beans are a bit scarce as well. But most of it's actually pretty good value at the moment. We're finding, particularly as I say, spring, you get a good flush of growth. Things come on really quick, and generally across the board, particularly the leafy items, are a tremendous value.
1: Okay, fantastic, mate. And the seafood going into the long weekend as well.
2: I'd love to be able to say there's plenty of cooked tiger prawns or king prawns for the long weekend, but they still seem to be scarce and hard to get. I'm not really sure what's going on there. It seems to be a late harvest or a late trawl, I guess you'd say, this year. So they're not so bountiful, but things like flathead are still reasonable value, and the snapper's getting about quite well. The bit of tuna coming through, but it's a change of the season in the seafood side too, with the fish species. The orange roughy's finishing up pretty well. The only thing you'll see will be a frozen product out there now, and plenty of barramundi coming through. So there's good variety still, but just changing the season.
1: Okay, all right, beautiful. All right, mate. Well, look, I'll let you get back to it. I know that you're busy going into the long weekend. So, Brendan, it's always a pleasure, mate, to chat to you. We'll talk again next week.
2: Sounds great. Thanks, mate. Look forward to it.
1: Thanks, mate.
0: That was Brendan North reporting on the latest fruit, vegetable and fish prices from the Sydney markets.

Garbage and Cherry Lips, Go Baby Go, here at 88.9. Now, this afternoon with Grizz, I got to tell you, Grizzly, he's got a pretty good show going on, the Savo. He'll be back again from 2 o'clock, but at around about 5, he's going to be catching up with Paul Field, who's the Cockroaches and Wiggles manager, and the rock and roll band Sacred Heart, which is a new project that he's got going on, all raising money for the Red Nose Foundation. He's going to be chatting to Paul at around about 5 o'clock, the Savo. So make sure you keep it locked to 88.9. What a great show he's got lined up, the Savo. And to get you in the mood for Grizz.

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1: It's 8 o'clock. Good morning. I'm Josh Bryant. The Federal Treasurer says they've been making progress getting government spending down as mortgage holders brace for another interest rate rise. The Reserve Bank is widely tipped to increase the official cash rate this afternoon, which would make it the fourth increase this year. Jim Chalmers has told Today spending is down on where it was when they took office, but you also can't ignore the effects of the conflict with Iran.
2: It is just a fact. It's not an opinion. It's just a fact that we have an inflation challenge in our economy. It is made much worse by developments in the Middle East.
1: Firefighters have now contained a blaze inside a furniture showroom in Sydney's southwest. 20 people were evacuated from surrounding buildings as a result of the fire at Lakemba. Canterbury Road shut in both directions between Dennis and Haldon Streets. A man is due in court accused of using a drone for surveillance as part of a murder plot in southwestern Sydney. The 18-year-old has been charged with conspiring to murder, a drone-related offence and other charges. A 28-year-old woman and a 19-year-old man remain before the courts over the alleged incident. The UK Defence Secretary says a decision to bail five men arrested near a Royal Air Force base is an operational decision by police. Counter-terror police are leading the investigation into the men who were arrested on suspicion of explosives and terrorist offences, speaking after an emergency response meeting where Streeting says they're under stringent bail conditions.
3: Of course, decisions around bail are operational decisions that are taken by the police and, where appropriate, the Crown Prosecution Service too. Those investigations remain live.
1: Ceremonies are being held across Australia to mark National Police Remembrance Day. The New South Wales Premier, Governor, Police Minister and Police Commissioner will all attend a service at the Wall of Remembrance in the Domain. Greens leader Larissa Waters has stepped down from the role due to a chronic kidney condition. The senator will take a leave of absence to focus on her health before later returning to her role in the Senate. The Greens will hold a secret ballot in the coming days to decide on their new leader. And researchers believe increased rainfall and a warmer winter have driven the influx of bogong moths across parts of New South Wales. The endangered species is making annual pilgrimage to the snowy mountains. Ecologist Natalie Sanderson's told James Willis they're important insects.
4: Really important pollinators. They're a vital food source for the pygmy possums. So we do need these moths.
1: In finance, the Dow Jones closed down 347 points, the Nasdaq down 248 at close, one Aussie dollar buying 70.1 US cents.
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5: Newcastle legend Andrew Johns is predicting one of the greatest grand finals in history on Sunday. The decider has been declared a sellout, with tens of thousands of Novocastrians expected to journey down the M1. The Eighth Immortal is told Today the Knights will be buoyed by the atmosphere in the Hunter.
6: Everyone's out. People paint their houses red and blue. It just means so much to the people up there, and the players will respond on Sunday. Don't miss it. This is going to be one of the greatest grand final days you'll ever see.
5: Broncos NRLW star Tamika Upton has been named the Players Association's champion for the second year in a row. The Brisbane skipper will be looking for a sixth premiership on Sunday against the Roosters. And in AFL, Geelong defender Jake Colajasny is reportedly expected to be medically retired due to his concussion history. That's sport. I'm Mike Pearsall.
1: It's 8:04. That's the latest news and sport.
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8: Well, across the region for today, we've got ourselves a partly cloudy one as we head for highs of 25 for Tamworth and Baraba, 26 the high for Gunnedah and Quirindi in Manila today, a high of 27 for Narrabri, going for a top of 18 in Walker, and 24 for both Nundal and Murrurundi. In Tamworth right now, we're sitting on 15, it's 13 in Quirindi, and it's currently 15 in Gunnedah.
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8: Coming up next, we're going to be getting into Guess the Gob for today. $320 is what we'll play for. It's on the way in a moment. But here's the knack. It's My Sharona at 88.9.

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1: Playing for a massive $320 today as we do Guess the Gob. Here is the voice.
2: Absolutely. Absolutely. Absolutely. Absolutely.
1: And 67661889 is the number if you'd like to have a go at the Gob for today. Let's go to the phones. Good morning. Who have we got here?
3: Melody.
1: Hello, Melody. Hi, darling. How you doing, sweetheart?
3: Good.
1: That's the way. How's your school holidays? Going all right?
3: Yeah.
1: Excellent, Melody. All right. Tell me, who do you think the Gob is?
3: Daniel Radcliffe.
1: Daniel Radcliffe, Harry Potter himself.
2: Absolutely.
1: No, it's not him, but a good try. Thanks, Melody.
3: That's
1: because I'm
3: but thank you, bye.
1: Oh, no worries, bye-bye. Isn't she gorgeous? 67661889 is the number for today's Guess the Gob. Hello, who's this?
4: This is Josh, good morning.
1: Good, hey Josh, good, how are you, mate?
4: I'm good.
1: That's the way, mate. Who do you think the Gob is?
4: I want to say Donald Trump.
1: Donald Trump? Yeah.
4: Absolutely.
1: It sounds like a huge guess.
2: Absolutely.
1: Yeah, huge guess. It's not him, Josh, but a good try.
4: Oh, well, go the night, eh?
1: Absolutely, yeah. Get on board. Cheers, mate.
4: Cheers, brother.
1: See you, mate. Bye. 67661889 is the number for today's Guess the Gob. Hello, who's this?
5: Hello. It's Wendy.
1: Hello, Wendy. How are you?
5: I'm really good, thank you.
1: That's the way.
5: Is it Prince William?
1: Prince William.
2: Absolutely. Yeah.
1: No, but a good try.
5: Okay, thank you.
1: Thank you. Bye. Bye. You too. 67661889 is the number for today's Guess the Gob. Hello, who's this?
6: Dick.
1: G'day, mate. How are you?
6: Yeah, good, mate.
1: That's
6: good.
1: The way. Who are you on this weekend, mate? Roosters or Knights?
6: Knights.
1: Yeah, that's the way. All right, mate. Who do you think the Gob is?
6: Any chance it's Chris Martin?
1: Chris Martin of Coldplay.
2: Absolutely.
1: Yeah, that's not a bad little stab.
2: Absolutely.
1: Hey, what made you come up with that?
6: My niece was over visiting me, and I asked her who she thought it was, and that's what she came up with.
1: Yeah, right.
2: Absolutely.
1: That's not right, but thanks for having a go.
6: Good on you, Scotty.
1: Thanks, mate. No worries, mate.
6: Playing.
1: See you. Bye. 67661889 is the number for today's Guess the Gob. Hello, who's this?
7: Brittany.
1: Hello, Brittany. How you been?
7: Good.
1: That's the way. What are you doing this long weekend? What are you doing with yourself?
7: Oh, not much.
1: Not much? You're always up to not much. Hey, what does someone need to do to get you out of the house and do something?
7: Warm the weather up.
1: Ah, fair enough. All right. Well, yeah, we'll do our best to do that for you, Brittany. All right, tell me, who do you think the Gob is?
7: I'm going to say Chris Hemsworth.
1: Chris Hemsworth.
2: Absolutely.
1: Thor himself. No, it's not, but a good try.
7: Okay, thank you.
1: Thanks, Brittany. Bye-bye. And get out of the house. 67661889 is the number for today's Guess the Gob. Hello, who's this?
8: Christine, Scotty.
1: Hello. Good, thanks, Christine. How have you been?
8: Yeah, not too bad, thank you.
1: That's the way. Hey, Christine, who's this voice?
2: Absolutely.
8: Well, I have no idea, but you said to throw any name out there, so
1: yeah.
8: I'm going to say Sam Neill.
1: Sam Neill, yeah.
2: Absolutely.
1: What a shame he passed away as well, hey?
8: Yes, he was a great actor.
1: Absolutely. It's not him, but a good try.
8: Okay, have a good day.
1: You too, Christine. Bye. Bye. All right, we'll take one more for Guess the Gob today. Hello, who's this?
9: It's Joshua.
1: Hello, Joshua. How are you, Muddy?
9: Good.
1: That's the way. What are you doing with your school holidays, mate? Anything fun?
9: I've just been playing games.
1: Playing games? What sort of games are you playing?
9: Fortnite and Roblox.
1: Fortnite and Roblox. Nice. Yeah, okay. All right. Cool. Well, mate, I've got to say, I might have to join the party for Fortnite. Everyone's been telling me about it. But, yeah, I don't really play it. It's not really my sort of thing. I usually play old school games like Mario.
9: Yeah.
1: Yeah. But maybe I should. Do you recommend Fortnite to me, mate, or what?
9: Yeah, sure.
1: Yeah. Okay. Cool. All right. I'll have a go.
2: Absolutely.
1: Josh, who's the Gob?
9: Lewis Hamilton.
1: Lewis Hamilton, yeah.
2: Absolutely.
1: No, but a good try. You have a good day, mate.
9: You too.
1: Will do, mate. Bye. All right, that's how we do Guess the Gob. It is going to be back again tomorrow. Do think about it throughout the day.
2: Absolutely.
1: And Guess the Gob will be back tomorrow.
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Still to come, we'll get into most clicked for today, but here's Delta. 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

0: to the police wall of remembrance and will be later honoured with a full police funeral. Police Minister Yasmin Catley says today is a solemn reminder of the dangers police face to keep us safe.
1: Police put themselves in harm's way every day.
0: She'll join the Premier and Police Commissioner at the Wall of Remembrance to pay respects to the officers who died over the last 12 months. Jefferson Shaw, The Domain.
2: Fire crews expect a blaze inside a furniture store in Sydney's west to continue burning for some time. About 25 fire trucks are on the scene as firefighters work to bring the blaze under control at Lakemba. Canterbury Roads closed in both directions between Dennis and Haldon Streets. Acting Superintendent Peter Murray says one firefighter has been treated for minor injuries.
3: There's been no reports of any injuries to members of the public, although one firefighter suffered minor burns and was conveyed to hospital. That firefighter has since been released from hospital.
2: The federal government argues Australia is not immune from global inflation as mortgage holders brace for interest rates to hit a 15-year high. The Reserve Bank is widely tipped to increase rates when it delivers its decision this afternoon. Businessman Mark Burras has told James Willis the government needs to get its own spending under control and not just blame overseas factors.
4: It's not just because of Middle East, mate. You know, there's been a lot of commentary around this government's spending and this government spending habit, not just by, you know, commentators like me or various other places, but the International Monetary Fund.
2: Tech giants OpenAI and Anthropic have been called to appear before a hearing into the Medicare data breach. The Senate will probe the incident, which saw an OpenAI agent access several government websites. Neither company has committed to making an appearance at this stage. Property developer Goodman has scrapped its plans to build a data centre on Sydney's North Shore. The $1.2 billion structure would have been about 16 metres away from some homes. Also making news, the Greens will this week need to elect a new leader after Larissa Waters stepped down from her role due to a health issue. And a study has found that people who care for their grandchildren have a lower risk of dementia. In finance, the Dow Jones closed down 347 points, the Nasdaq down 248. One Australian dollar currently buying 70.1 US cents.
5: G'day, it's Macca. If you missed the morning show yesterday, this is what you missed. We caught up with One Nation's Jeff Bacon and spoke to him about firearms and a specific event they have coming up, a firearm forum to discuss what is happening in this new government legislation looking to buy back firearms. He spoke to us about the importance of having more than one firearm and about the limitations and how they're ridiculous placed on firearms owners in our region.
6: Oh, look, there's a lot of reasons why you need more than four guns. One reason, and this is purely just from my area, is guns break. It's not uncommon to own two of one type of gun just so you can keep one going. There's a lot of imported firearms into the country that you know, the quality's not as good as the Australian stuff. And I know plenty of people that have got two or three shotguns purely for that case. But as you know, Macca, and as the listeners know, that you don't use the same gun to shoot a rabbit as what you do a feral pig. And, you know, that's one of the main reasons. But if the government had done any sort of consultation with the industry or with farmers or sporters or recreational shooters, they would have known that. They would have understood it. But because there was absolutely no consultation whatsoever, you can't be surprised when there's unintended consequences.
5: Fair to say it's a knee-jerk reaction from Bondo?
6: Oh, absolutely.
5: Today we talk to Federal Member Barnaby Joyce, who will no doubt have more to say on the firearms issue, and we'll try and catch up with Leader of the Nationals, Matt Canavan. It's all on the way after 9 a.m.
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11: Well, across the region for today, we've got ourselves a partly cloudy one as we head for highs of 25 for Tamworth and Baraba today, 26 the high for Gunnedah, Quirindi and Manila, 27 for Narrabri, expecting a top of 18 in Walker, and 24 for both Nundle and Murrurundi. In Tamworth right now, it's 17 degrees, it's 16 in Quirindi, and it's

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0: Yeah, and it's trending online at the moment. U2 are back with a brand new song, and it's been a little bit since they've been doing some music together. They've actually been playing a lot of live shows, actually, in Las Vegas, but now they've decided to drop some new music from a forthcoming album, actually. The album's going to be called Carnival Deluxe, and it's their 16th studio album. How about that? The new song from U2 is called Silencio, and well, it's already got around about 3.39 million plays on this song already. Let's take a listen to what it sounds like. New music from U2, Silencio, and our most clicked for today.

the new one from U2. It's called Silencio. What do you think of that one? It makes it in the most clicked for today. It definitely sounds like them, doesn't it? They're certainly back to their old school roots. Sounded all right. 16th album for U2. How about that, eh? Here's Vanessa Carlton. It's 88.9.

0: Vanessa Carlton and 1,000 Miles at 88.9. You're on the Brekkie Show with Scotty this morning, and the Quirindi Rural Heritage Village and Quirindi Miniature Railway, they're actually looking for volunteers to help out with their Halloween 2026 community event. And if you'd like to volunteer, well, they actually need people to help them with decorating, setting up, running activities and helping on the night, and also packing up afterwards as well. So if you'd like more info, well, get in touch with us here at the radio station and we can certainly give you the details on that and get you involved in it, because it should be a good one. The Quirindi Miniature Railway doing their big Halloween night. And Halloween, it's one of my favourite times of the year. I know that people say, oh, it's American, but you know what? It's great. It's good to see the kids getting out there and off their computers and all the rest of it, and also going out there and doing the trick-or-treating and stuff, just like we did. You know, it's a good family night. You know, mums and dads, they get dressed up in it. And seeing all the costumes, they're just unbelievable. And so good to see so many cool costumes as well. It's 14 away from 9.
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and I'll be back again tomorrow morning from 5. Macca's back in the hot chair next. Here's the Master's Apprentices. And because I love you, have a great day.

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1: It's 9 o'clock. Good morning. I'm Josh Bryant. Additional firefighters have now been deployed to tackle a blaze burning in a furniture store in Sydney Southwest. 25 fire trucks are on the scene at Lakemba, which has the fire has shut Canterbury Road and forced the evacuation of nearby buildings. One firefighter has been treated for minor injuries, which were suffered while tackling the flames. Today Show reporter Jack Hahn is on the scene and has told James Willis crews are battling a fresh challenge.
2: The fire has spread to other items downstairs underneath this furniture store, chief amongst them, mattresses. They are a nightmare for firefighters to get an upper hand on. So we do have this fire that is still burning. It is also emanating a whole lot of smoke here.
1: A service is underway at the Domain in Sydney to honour the state's fallen police officers. The name of Constable Mia Lay has been added to the police wall of remembrance. The 20-year-old died when the patrol car she was a passenger in crashed into a tree at Redfern on Friday. Police Minister Yasmin Catley says it's important to recognise the sacrifice made by all officers.
3: Police put themselves in harm's way every day to keep us safe. And today, it's a solemn reminder of the risks that they face in doing so.
1: The Reserve Bank is widely expected to lift interest rates for a fourth time this year as inflation remains stubbornly high. The official cash rate is tipped to rise to a 15-year high of 4.6%. Monthly mortgage repayments would increase by about $100 for the average $750,000 home loan. A Senate hearing has been scheduled for this week to look into the breach of several Australian government services by an AI agent. Representatives from OpenAI and fellow tech giant Anthropic haven't committed to appearing on Thursday. Both companies will send representatives to the Joint Select Committee on AI to be held in Sydney next week. A property developer has walked away from plans to build a data centre on Sydney's North Shore. Goodman has withdrawn the development application for the $1.2 billion structure. Rugby league fans looking to secure a ticket to Sunday's grand final are being encouraged to make sure they're getting the real deal. Tickets to the Roosters Knights decider have sold out. The NRL says the only way to get a seat is to use an official resale platform. Fair Trading Commissioner Natasha Mann says scalpers will be trying to take advantage of the situation but will face harsh penalties.
4: There's very high penalties for breaching these laws. The penalties can be up to $110,000 for corporations and $22,000 for individuals.
1: In finance, the Dow Jones closed down 347 points, the Nasdaq down 248, one Aussie dollar buying 70.1 US cents.
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5: Newcastle halfback Sandon Smith is preparing to take on his former club in Sunday's NRL Grand Final. Smith departed the Roosters last year in search of an opportunity to start in the halves. He's told today it's a full circle moment.
6: Sort of funny how it's all panned out. It'll be a really good challenge to go up against them on Sunday. I can't wait. You know, I've still got a few guys over there that I sometimes keep in contact with. So it's going to be a massive challenge for us. But yeah, we're really excited.
5: Injured paceman Kahiso Rabada has been named in the Proteas 18-man squad for Australia's Test Tour of South Africa. Their star bowler has been sidelined with a hamstring injury. The Australian Short Course Swimming Championships begin next hour at Sydney Olympic Park, and France has defeated Belgium 1-0 in the UEFA Nations League. Italy has defeated Turkey 4-1. Sweden beat Poland 3-1. That's sport. I'm Mike Pearsall.
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9: Sunny one out there for you today. The winds are east to southeasterly, 15 to 20 k's. Becoming light in the morning and becoming east to southeasterly, 15 to 20 k's in the late arvo. 25 is the top for your Tuesday. Wednesday bringing you 26 with 5 overnight. Gunnedah looking for 26 degrees. Crindon, Liverpool, Plains headed for around 26. And Weewort, Narrabri chasing tops of 28 degrees out west. Gunnedah on 17, Crindon 16, and Tamworth currently sitting on 18 degrees.
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9: Good morning to you. Look, I know we promise people every single day, so we'll see who turns up. I think it's almost like that at the moment, with Barnaby coming in tomorrow now instead of today, just busy today. We'll talk to Heidi. She's out there, so we might bring her in for a bit of a yarn. She's always got an opinion on everything. 67639533 is the phone number you need for the Macca line. We'll try and catch up with Leader of the Nationals, Matt Canavan, as well. But as I said, these guys must just be a busy time of year. 1 minute they're coming, next minute they're not coming, but we will do our best to try and snabble them for you and get them to answer your questions. Of course, the best way to answer those questions, or to ask those questions to start with, is 67639533. It is a part of keeping it live and local. Thank you, Scotty, for the Brekkie Show. 6 after 9, Billy Joel. This is my life. I don't care what you say. Actually, I do, so give me a call. 67639533.

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0: Five for Fighting and Station, keeping it live and local. Tamworth's number 188.9, 99.5 on the Liverpool Plains as well. 67639533 is that McAline phone number. We've got some of those calls ready for you today as well. Scarlett Coppola will update you with the latest in regional news very shortly, but we did mention that McAline, so let's hear from it right now, shall we? I reckon that'd be a great idea.
1: Hey, Maco, just commenting on the footpaths they're doing down Kalola Lane. Great to see. It'll be wonderful. My problem is that council doesn't seem to police people in town who think they own all the footpaths, and they either rope them off or they build a garden all the way to the curb. In Matthew Street particularly, there's a residence that's built a garden all the way to the curb, and I watch the school children every day walk to it and then have to walk on the road. That is supposed to be a footpath, and yet council do not police the owners of these houses that block the footpath for pedestrian use. I don't understand that. Like, it's mind-boggling to me, and and it's rude. It's very arrogant of house owners to think that they can stop people walking up the footpath. Thank you.
0: Thank you for your call. Yeah, happy to obviously let council know of your concerns here. I'm sure they'd be aware of those types of properties. There's quite a few around where they choose to do that. They maintain that footpath as well. So, and I guess the street you've mentioned, a pretty quiet street also. So whether or not that has posed no problems with the kids walking on the road. But yeah, fair point you bring up, particularly with buses and things. A couple of blind spots around that West Tamworth area too when you come up some of those hills, and you're not quite sure what's on the other side. So I do understand what you're saying as far as school kids walking around. 18 after 9, maybe you got some comments on that. Geez, I'll bring in Miss Footpath herself, Heidi. She loves that, absolutely loves it. She'll talk to us shortly. And she's just always on about footpaths and about how they need to be tidied up and how we need to do more in the town in relation to footpaths. So it's kind of funny that she's just outside. We'll bring her in to talk about footpaths. She'll be the happiest day of her life. 19 after 9.
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0: Tim Paisley, the station keeping it live and local. Tamworth's number 188.9, 99.5 on the Liverpool Plains. And Mrs. Footpath joins us. Heidi, hey.
1: Hey, how you going, Macca?
0: Mrs. Footpath, I like that.
1: Mrs. Footpath, I love it.
0: You've had big campaigns on footpaths. You're an advocate for good footpaths. Have you seen any work done since since you went on the soapbox last time about footpaths, or not really?
1: No, well, I know that the council had portal. They opened up the plan, I guess you could say, on some of the recreational and lifestyle facilities, and footpaths was included in that.
0: Did you have your say?
1: Always have my say, Macca.
0: We know that. Absolutely.
1: But I tell you what, there's so much development going on around Tamworth.
0: It's happening, isn't there?
1: Oh, there really is. It doesn't matter where you go. And I note that those developers have to provide footpaths as part of their planning. But it's not so much where the development's happening, it's where it's not, I think, that bothers people the most. Like Robert Street, for example.
0: Yeah.
1: That footpath, I know the residents there have been asking just for that section to be built between, you know, where the roundabout is and the shops are, and there's a block of flats there.
0: Yeah.
1: And there's a strip between there, the footpath ends, and then it sort of starts down past the school, and they've been asking for a long time for that. So, you know, I'd like to see a plan on our streets, you know, our burbs, north, south, east and west.
0: Burbs,
1: not so much the developers. So,
0: And Kalala Lane, I believe they're doing a bit out there now as well, aren't they?
1: Yeah, they are, Kalala Lane. But, you know, that section on Gunaganu where the rails are going out past the caravan park, it's really bloody dangerous, if I can say that. People on their mopeds.
0: Say whatever you like.
1: And I did speak to the mayor. I speak to the mayor a lot, ring him up, complain, you know. And he says, "Hi, do you know how expensive footpaths are?" I said, "Everything's expensive, mate. So's my grocery bill."
0: That's right. Well, we won't even talk about that today. Actually, we can do. Are you noticing that with the power still? Like you copping the big power bill increase?
1: Yeah, I think we all are, aren't we? You know, I'm just going through my house, seeing what I can sell, try and pay for the stupid
0: thing. Yeah, it is. It's almost like that, isn't it?
1: Yeah.
0: And I tell you who.

0: Hollies, they get on there and they're like, oh, geez, I didn't realise how much it was for a bag of groceries. Barnaby was funny when they got that bag and it cost him $100 the other day. I was like, Barnaby, you should have known a bag of groceries is going to cost you $100. But it is, they always throw the bread and milk thing out to the incoming prime ministers and whatever to see if they're in touch. But it's just costing a fortune. And I was talking to one of the ladies at the checkout, one of the very few ladies still, at the checkout where you're not self-served. And I'm going to talk to you about this in a second as well and probably get some people offside. I said, how many people come in and complain? She said, it's almost at a point where we need counselling now, because people will come to the checkouts and blame us, blame the checkout chicks and blokes for the fact that groceries are too expensive.
1: Yeah, and I tell you what, it's taking a longer time to do groceries. I know they think these new self-serve, cash registers are making it quicker, but the time is spent in working out what's your best value for money.
0: Yeah,
1: I was in the chicken section the other day, and I was standing there, and there's an elderly lady, and we're both doing the same thing. And she says, oh, dear, I can't read that. I was like, guess what, either can I. So between the two of us, we were trying to work out whether these chicken, they were like a chicken steak, which was literally just one chicken fillet, breast fillet, that had been sliced up. Now, it was $18, right?
0: Yeah, right. Yep.
1: Just because it's sliced.
0: Chicken's supposed to be cheap.
1: Yeah, and then you go and buy two actual chicken breasts, and they were $16. So, you know, I think that's really deceitful, because, like, you've got an elderly lady standing there going, well, I'm not going to eat much, so I'll buy these little steakette things, and they're more expensive.
0: Because someone's put a knife to them.
1: Yeah, 100%. Yeah, so you've really got to look at your prices there. I end up going with chicken thighs because they were cheaper than the breast.
0: Mm-hmm.
1: And they say it's better meat for you anyway. But that's why on Sunday I've started to look at, because everyone's meal prepping, doing a recipe, you know, you can freeze portions of it, but also it's only going to cost you, you know, $20 or $30.
0: Yeah, absolutely. And it does. It's one of those things that you might spend the extra $50 in your groceries, but save yourself $100 by buying stuff out, because even takeaway now, you used to be able to go to Macca's and it was cheap, and now all of a sudden Macca's, you know, for me and two kids, just to get something simple there, it's $50 or $60.
1: That's exactly right. Crazy. It's too expensive. But anyway.
0: Just not Macca's fault, but, you know, plenty as well, which is why it brings me to the next one. I want to have a yarn, because a lot of people now are starting to go, okay, September, October, we need to start looking at Christmas shopping, lay-bys and whatever else, so that Christmas doesn't basically just jump on us straight away. And I had this conversation with somebody, it might have been down at Port Stephens or wherever I was, somewhere in the last couple of weeks, and it was at a wedding, and they mentioned to me, well, we're just going to shop online. Now, I love shopping local and whatever else, but they're saying the discounts that are available online, the fact that you haven't got to go down to the click and collect, you haven't got to, do that, you haven't got to deal with people. But the main thing was, they said, we used to shop local because we would keep people in jobs. Now robots are serving us anyway. So is shopping local, and we always, always want to tell people to shop local. There's no doubt about that. But people are turning more to this online shopping now because they believe they're being served by robots anyway, which is kind of sad.
1: It just runs to the point, we've talked about this before, people are actually buying a service, right? And a lot of these online portals now, they're actually making it exciting to actually use their website. Oh, you know, spin the wheel, you get 5% off, that stuff.
0: Well, Timu, you get on that. And I just get on that as a game now. Just
1: yeah, exactly.
0: Stuff
1: like, oh,
0: bucks.
1: Yeah, and then you just put it in the cart, but you don't get it, right?
0: Yeah.
1: So this runs to my point of customer service, and we've talked about this before. Should we go to tipping or should we not? Because, like, I know if I'm going to go into a store and I'm going to buy something, I'm paying for that service. And if I'm not getting a good customer service, I'll put it back on the shelf. So I think that's something, as Australian culture has evolved, we really do need to bring that focus back on service, because that's what you're buying. It's not necessarily the product.
0: Well, I love it. I love being able to walk in, and I know a lot of people are like, no, we're just looking because I don't want to be bothered by a salesperson. But it is. That's the bit that you don't get online is, you know, when they come and they're the ones that you're putting their kids through school, and you're making sure that they can afford their groceries. And it's important, but just stop sending us to robots. This is the thing. I don't want to be served by a robot.
1: Yeah. So next time you get on some, I don't know, online platform where you can buy something from China for $2 and try and see through all the game type of things that they throw up at you, because that's
0: bright colours and
1: that's what
0: stuff
1: gets you in, right? So instead of that, maybe go for a walk and have a yarn to a couple of salespeople in some shops, and, you know, it brightens their day, brightens your day.
0: Plus you get

0: quality. And I think if you need anything refunded or swapped over, it's so much easier to do that locally than it is to, you know, try and send it back through the post and all the carry on with that.
1: Yeah, and it keeps shops in our streets. That's what we want.
0: That's what we need. Absolutely. Yeah. Anyway, anything else?
1: Not really, just that it's fabulous. I love spring.
0: Do you?
1: Building a sauna at the moment.
0: I hate it.
1: Why do you hate it, Macca?
0: The first 2 weeks, it goes from being winter to summer straight away, 33 degrees.
1: I'll we talked about this, didn't we?
0: Start getting bloody sunburnt or whatever, and I'm not ready for it. Then all of a sudden you get these cold nights every time, a couple of weeks into spring. So you've just put the electric blanket away. Next minute you've got penguins sleeping next to you because it's freezing cold. And then you're trying to work that out. Then you go to generally finishing off your kids' sports and whatever else, and you start the morning with a jacket on. Like yesterday, for example, everyone I knew was wearing a jacket. I got shorts on. I thought, you know what, a jacket wouldn't be a bad idea. Come 5 o'clock yesterday and you're ready for the shorts and thongs again, then come 8 o'clock last night, you want your jacket back. I can't work it out.
1: Well, I said to you before, Macca, it's just like a woman. So, you know, you poor blokes out there, you're getting a double whammy. You get in the weather and you get it in your woman.
0: Then you cop it when you get home. Well and truly, no, I don't know. So, and just the hay fevery stuff, I'm not a huge fan of. But I think once spring kicks into it, it's good. I like October. I've just never been a big fan of September. So, anyway.
1: Yeah.
0: I like Halloween too. Do you do Halloween?
1: No, I don't do Halloween.
0: Don't do Halloween?
1: Don't do. I do Christmas, but I don't do Halloween.
0: Yeah, okay. There you go. Because it's one of those things now that basically if you do Halloween, you put the pumpkin out the front. Otherwise, it's expected that you just walk straight past that house and go to the next house if you're not decorated.
1: Well, I tell you what, when I lived in Alice Springs, Halloween was huge because there's a big American population there with the space. It's hard not to get into it when other people are. I guess for me, I just don't like the marketing hype. I just feel like the bill for Christmas is big enough.
0: Mm-hmm.
1: So I don't know how families do it, particularly, you know, when they have book week and a family's got to try and find these costumes.
0: Yeah.
1: I watched this video of this menopausal woman and she was, you know, on Instagram or something and she was having a proper rant. She's like, you know, what do these people, you know, expect that I've got $1 million to go and build this person and that person,
0: exactly.
1: And
0: just school
1: the costs are crazy.
0: They want to take them on an excursion, which is great. You go, geez, how good's this school that it costs you $1,000 to take them?
1: I'm just focusing on Christmas, Macca. I'm a simple person. That's all I can do.
0: There we go. So no Halloween for
1: no
0: you.
1: Halloween.
0: Excellent. Very good. Well, good to have a yarn to you. As always, back again on Sunday, do some radio.
1: Looking forward to it. Hey, Macca, I think I might, so not this Sunday, but next Sunday when I'm back online, we're going to have a bit of a rodeo special.
0: Rodeo special?
1: Yeah, because the Tunga's coming up.
0: Okay.
1: Yeah, Tunga's a big rodeo day. And
0: you got yourself a cowboy. You should bring him in.
1: Yeah, bring in a few old cowboys. We might get a few stories. I might have to hit that button. There might be a bit of editing.
0: We might need security. I'll press the delay button. A few old cowboys.
1: Should be fun.
0: We need stuff like that on the radio, so you should do that.
1: It's going to be interesting, so tune in, guys.
0: Excellent. Looking forward to that. And, of course, you'll have a bit of a long weekend this weekend. Try and enjoy yourself, and you'll be back the next Sunday after that.
1: Will do.
0: I'm going to have a long weekend too, bugger it. I'm coming back Tuesday, I've decided.
1: Do it, Macca.
0: Oh, I think so.
1: Do it.
0: Have a rest. Do some fishing.
1: Enjoy your women's weather.
0: Yeah, absolutely. Very good. You said that, not me, for anyone wanting to make complaints. Thank you, Heidi.
1: See ya.
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0: live and local in Tambo's number one, 88.9. 99.5 in the Liverpool Plains. Let us know what your thoughts are if you're starting to lay by a bit or thinking about lay buying a bit for Christmas. What your percentage of local versus online is going to be. As we said, always try and shop local where we can. You get the service, you can take stuff back if it doesn't fit you, all of that sort of stuff. I know there's some fantastic retail stores around and some great local businesses, but some of the stuff you can purchase online, and it's getting enticing for people just to have it dropped off to the doorstep. That is, provided you receive your parcel. I know that there's issues and whatnot there. Just let us know this Christmas. Are you looking at just saying, you know what, we'll get a bit of this stuff online, or we're just going to 100% shop local? Got absolutely no drama shopping local. The robots upset me, because you shop local so that you can keep local people in local business, local kids in local schools, local restaurants open, you know, because those people, they've got to take their family somewhere, they've got to go to the pub, local sports, keeping those teams filled because they haven't got to move to another town where humans serve you. And sadly, and I've been on about this for a very, very long time, the robots that service at the front don't make it feel that local a lot of the time, you know. Not always. I mean, understand if the checkouts are absolutely jam-packed full of people, you got some robots, you've only got the bread and milk, you can get out the door. But if you have got four empty checkouts and the robots are doing the work, it's like Star Wars. Anyway, let us know your thoughts on a 10 away from 10. Scarlett Coppola along right now for you with the latest in regional news.
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2: With the latest from the 88.9 FM newsroom, I'm Scarlett Coppola. An 83-year-old woman has died after being struck by a car in Oxleyvale, Tamworth. Emergency services were called to Manila Road about 9:40 yesterday morning. The woman was unable to be revived and died at the scene. The 83-year-old male driver was taken to hospital for mandatory testing. Police are investigating with a report to be prepared for the coroner. Tourism businesses in the Tamworth and New England region could be affected by changes to Australia's Working Holiday Maker visa program. The federal government has announced a ballot for second and third year visas, with annual places capped at 45,000 for second year visas and 5,000 for third year visas. The Nationals are calling for tourism businesses to receive greater support, arguing the changes could make it harder to fill seasonal jobs. The Australian Tourism Industry Council has also called for greater certainty for regional tourism businesses. Motorists are being warned of changed traffic conditions on Gunaganu Road at South Tamworth from today. Geotechnical investigations will be carried out until Friday to inform future upgrade work. There'll be shoulder closures on Gunaganu Road and a lane closure at Kalala Lane, with stop and slow arrangements. A 40 km/h speed limit will also be in place between 7 a.m. and 5 p.m. The Kempsey Armidale Road is a step closer to restoration, with a $319 million reconstruction contract awarded by Armidale Regional Council. Bilby Holdings has been appointed to carry out restoration between Big Hill and Blackbird Flat, following extensive damage from bushfires, floods and landslips. The project will restore 43 kilometres of Kempsey Armidale Road, along with 5 kilometres of Lower Creek Road. Early works are expected to begin in the coming months, with major construction starting next year and completion targeted for late 2029.
1: Regional sport.
2: 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The Tamworth District Cricket Association oversees senior cricket in the region and includes 6 local clubs, including Bective East. Registrations for the 2026-27 summer season have been open ahead of the new competition, with Cricket New South Wales encouraging clubs and associations to get registrations underway. That's your regional news. I'm Scarlett Coppola.
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0: in on your radio and Radio Gaga, 67639533 is the Macaline number. Plenty to have a chat about today as well, talking about shopping local. Hopefully everybody is considering this as they start to put lay-bys on and whatnot coming towards Christmas, to make sure that Christmas doesn't sneak up on them. But obviously understanding as well that can be quite convenient, some of these online shopping, making sure that you're buying quality, as that last caller said as well, and this stuff doesn't end up landfill after two or three wears.
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2: It's 10 o'clock. Good morning. I'm Josh Bryant. Nearby residents are being warned to be on alert for smoke billowing from a building fire in Sydney southwest. The flames underneath a Lakemba furniture store spread into mattresses, making conditions more challenging for firefighters. One firefighter suffered minor injuries tackling the blaze. Canterbury Road remains closed, with dozens of firefighters still on the scene. Mortgage holders are bracing for another rate rise today, with some economists predicting another 3 by May next year. The RBA is largely tipped to hike the official cash rate to 4.6%, its highest level since 2011. Monthly mortgage repayments would increase by about $100 on the average $750,000 home loan. Economist Evan Lucas says it will likely get worse before it gets better.
3: The probability that we could get to 4.85% by Christmas is something that needs to be debated, and something that is reasonable in terms of the discussion that's going on at the moment.
2: A man has been charged over using a drone for surveillance as part of a murder plot in Sydney.